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0: at all the stadiums across America, all of his owner friends, his billionaire friends, are leading a protest of free speech for Macklemore for saying free Palestine. Why can't I say free Palestine and we will dance again and have the same sympathy for both sides? Why is that a problem? Why is that a problem what Macklemore did? But little guy, little man, Robert Kraft wants to silence a free speech. And then this is the same guy who wonders why he's not in the Hall of Fame. You're still not a Hall of Famer, Robert. You know why? Because nobody likes you. Rug tug, nobody likes you, little guy. You're a little man, and nobody likes you. So keep trying to erase free speech, and you'll wonder why you're not in the Hall of Fame, because this is just terrible. And it's a big backlash all across music and all across media landscapes.
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2: Who are you trashing, Carl?
3: Hey, guys, I got to trash the Clippers since they put a bow on this thing by admitting to their wrongdoing and Kawhi going to the Raptors. All this mess was created, and the Clippers had a lottery pick in 2011. They traded that pick away to the Cleveland Cavaliers, which turned into Kyrie Irving, whatever. But the Clippers could have drafted Kawhi Leonard in that draft. And he's from UC Riverside, 60 miles away. They're totally inept, and I'm hoping the NBA will come in and show them how to run a front franchise, how to scout players, and how to make transactions properly in the year that Steve Ballmer's away. They totally screwed this up, and the players they could have drafted in 2011 after number 8, even if they didn't get that pick, Kemba Walker, Tobias Harris, Jimmy Butler, Isaiah Thomas, and Nikola Vucevic.
2: Yeah.
1: All right.
2: Some
1: How
2: hoopers.
1: About Will in Wisconsin? You're on the Odd Couple Fox Sports Radio. Who are you trashing, Will?
4: What's going on, gentlemen? Tonight I'm trashing clipboard Judas Matt LaFleur and his inability to make late adjustments. He's really winning out in the front of being Mike D'Antoni's favorite student there at Mike D'Antoni's School of No Late Game Adjustments there. That's 5 games, guys. Outside of last year's game against the Ravens, late in the third quarter, early in fourth is where they're losing. It's not because they don't have a pro talent. They're not looking gassed. They're looking out of a game plan. The Packers are going to have to figure out what they need at their signal caller, but that's it, guys.
2: No doubt. Appreciate it.
1: All right, real quick. Mace in San Diego, you're on the Odd Couple Fox Sports Radio. Who are you trashing, Mace?
5: The Los Angeles Chokers. We're losing to the Arizona Cardinals at home. Despite being 9.5-point favorites, the stupid Chokers, who were owned by that freaking bandejo, Dean Spanos, did what they do best, find creative ways to lose. The Cardinals came to the game with a 9-game losing streak with a defense that was ranked 27th in the year last year. Chokers lost to Jacoby Brissett, whose career record is 20 wins and 45 losses as a starter, finished the game by completing 73% of his passes for 217 yards, 1 touchdown, no interceptions, and a pass rating of 103.1. Conversely, Justin Sherbert, the most overrated quarterback in the league, got sacked 3 times, fumbled the ball, completed only 63% of his passes, 1 touchdown, 1 interception for 209 yards, with a pass rating of 83.7. Despite the pathetic performance yesterday, the idiot mainstream sports media put him on a pedestal and claimed that he's an elite quarterback, compounded by the fact that Chokers were pathetic, 2-for-8 on third down.
1: All right, Mace, thank you, man. That was it. Appreciate you.
2: Rob G, did Mace take my Justin Sherbert? I feel like I said that.
1: Yeah, he did.
2: Yeah, all right.
1: And speaking of that, coming up for hour number 3.
2: Yeah, we got to talk about that as well. All the hype for Justin Herbert. Is it warranted? Does he need it? Does he deserve it? We'll tell you next. It's the Odd Couple on a Trash Talking Tuesday, Fox Sports Radio. We are Fox
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0: Caminero with the solo homer, bottom of the ninth for the Rays, his 41st of the year. Yankees got a first inning home run from Cody Bellinger and lead 3-1 at Minnesota in the top of the fifth. Over in the AL West, the Rangers are winning 4-0 against Boston in the third. Houston is winning 2-0 against the Royals, top of the fourth. Houston, the first place team in the West, just a game over the Texas Rangers. Philadelphia Phillies had another home run from Kyle Schwarber tonight, his 45th, but in D.C., the Nationals have taken the lead on the Phils, 6-3, top of the eighth. Jacob Mizorowski, the starter for the Brewers tonight, he went 5 innings, 7 strikeouts. Milwaukee is leading 5-0 in the eighth at Pittsburgh. Dodgers lead 4-0, bottom of the ninth at Cincinnati. And the White Sox are ahead at Cleveland, 6-5, bottom of the seventh. I'm Steve DeSager.
3: One guy is happily divorced.

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11: In baseball tonight in Houston, Yordan Alvarez hit his 39th homer. Houston defeated Kansas City 4-2. The Rangers are winning at home 4-2 over the Red Sox. Bottom of the eighth, Rangers trying to stay one game back at first place Houston in the AL West. In the AL Central, the Guardians are only a half game out now after beating the White Sox head-to-head 7-6 with a two-run double bottom of the ninth. In the AL East, the Yankees still 3.5 games behind Tampa Bay. The Yanks won 8-1 at Minnesota, but Tampa Bay defeated the A's 2-1. Junior Caminero with a solo homer bottom of the ninth, his 41st homer of the year. The Brewers won 5-1 at Pittsburgh and clinched the NL Central title. The Dodgers and Yoshinobu Yamamoto won 4-0 at Cincinnati. Victories for Washington and Detroit. Baltimore in 11 innings won at the Mets. Wins for Atlanta and San Francisco. The Baltimore Ravens cut kicker Jake Moody from their practice squad. I'm Steve DeSager.
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17: What? 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

0: football, and even cornhole. And yes, that too. 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That's your favorite host. That's Ty Brown, XVI. 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That's your favorite host. That's Ty Brown, XVI. 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
9: In late night baseball at Arizona, the Diamondbacks in the bottom of the eighth. They're tied 1-1 with Miami. The D-backs started the night 2.5 games behind San Diego for the last NL wildcard spot. The regular season ends in under 2 weeks. The Padres have lost. Their 8-game winning streak is over, losing 9-3 at Colorado, which had lost 8 in a row. In the AL West, Houston still a game up on the Rangers. They each won tonight. Yankees and Tampa Bay each won. Yankees still 3.5 back of the Rays in the AL East. That Tampa Bay win was 2-1 over the A's. Junior Caminero with a solo homer in the bottom of the ninth. Baltimore in 11 innings beat the Mets 7-5. Philadelphia losing at Washington 6-3, despite a Kyle Schwarber home run, his 45th. Milwaukee won and clinched the NL Central title tonight. The Dodgers shut out the Reds 4-0. And Cleveland with a two-run double, bottom of the ninth, beat the first-place White Sox 7-6. I'm Steve DeSager.
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12: 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Hit the subscribe button, then tap the thumbs up icon, comment away. Whether you agree or disagree, let us know what you think. Again, just search Jason Smith Show on YouTube and subscribe. So we got more NFL coming up. You want to know, we've talked about some teams and some teams that have had really bad week ones in the NFL. Now that we're putting week one to bed, getting ready for week two, three individuals that had the worst week one of the NFL. And here's a hint. None of them are Bo Nix, Matthew Stafford. Worst, three individuals with the worst week one in the NFL.
14: Well, I mean, McVay called the play for Matthew Stafford, so it could be him. And he no longer has Myles Garrett on
12: No. Three people actually had worse week ones than Sean McVay.
14: That's worst one hell of a medal stand. Nicks,
12: worst week one, worst week ones than Drake May.
14: How about that? You want to take a guess? At Swollen Dome.
12: But
14: give us your thoughts.
12: This story today, and finally now, mercifully, we're at the end of Pablo Torre finding out anything about the Clippers. As NBA Commissioner Adam Silver spoke today for the first time following the penalties against the Clippers for

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19: We got some

0: look, people get scared, right, when they're about to be displaced. They get territorial. They get mad.
1: And that's, best player should. And you know there's an issue because all you needed was that video of Caitlin Clark making the three and Jackie Young telling Copper, you better clap. So you know there's stuff going on there.
0: I mean, like,
1: you know
0: again,
1: there's stuff going
0: there's
1: on.
0: There's always been. And that's the thing. You've got a coach that made it pretty clear where she stood, right? You've got an organization that hasn't been very good about integrating and making sure that these guys get on the practice court together and actually integrate. No, they're playing separate, running five against the other. It's like there's not a whole lot of cohesion, and it just becomes the cycling out. So figuring the next time you have the FIBA tournaments, it's the next generation.
1: Are they?
0: You'll
1: but are they,
0: on.
1: Though? I don't know. They were the best players now, and they didn't get on the court because we wanted to win a certain way. We thought we have enough talent to win. We want to win where the young players don't play.
0: Just because people are in charge doesn't mean they know what they're doing.
1: Okay, yeah. See what they did now. All the young players united now. Just
0: what are they going to do? Stage a coup and displace them?
1: Best friends. Coming up next, a big story out of college football, Fox.
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9: In late night baseball, it's top of the 11th inning at Arizona. Diamondbacks tied with Miami 1-1. The D-backs started the evening 2.5 games behind San Diego for the last NL wild card. The regular season ends in under 2 weeks. In fact, Arizona will end its season with 3 games in San Diego. The Padres' 8-game winning streak is over. San Diego lost tonight 9-3 at Colorado. Victories for Houston and Texas. Houston in the AL West, still 1 game over the Texas Rangers. Tampa Bay and the Yankees each won. Rays have a 3.5 game lead still in the AL East over the Yanks. That Tampa Bay victory was 2-1 over the A's. Junior Caminero hit a solo homer in the bottom of the ninth. And in the AL Central, the White Sox lead is down to a half game over the Guardians. At Cleveland, the home team beat the White Sox 7-6 with a 2-run double in the bottom of the ninth. Milwaukee won, Cubs lost. The Brewers clinch another NL Central title. I'm Steve DeSager.
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14: Steve feet 6 inches away now as he gets on.
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16: Yeah, it was.
17: As bad as this season has been for the Mets, this is absolute rock bottom.
18: Really?
17: This is absolute
18: Why?
17: Rock bottom. There's no more embarrassing moment than the last 2 days where Pete Alonso has come back to New York, gotten a hero's welcome, gotten fans to root for him over the Mets, and gave him a curtain call when he hit a home run in the ninth inning to tie the game. Right? That's unbelievably embarrassing.
18: That's fandom. That's
17: that
18: love.
17: That's embarrassing.
18: We should all hope that one person stands up and cheers and loves us that much in our life, let alone a stadium full of New Yorkers.
17: Dude, nobody does that anywhere. Nobody roots that openly for the other team to actually beat the team you came to root for. Because
18: they're not rooting for the team. They're rooting for that guy.
17: Right. But rooting for that guy, you're rooting for the other team. You're rooting for Pete Alonso, right? You're rooting for him. And he hit the home run, and he got a standing ovation, and he got a curtain call. And it was an incredible moment because it was his 300th home run in Major League Baseball. He throws the bat further than he threw the bat when he hit the home run off of Devin Williams against the Brewers in the playoffs 2 years ago. Like, this is absolute rock bottom. It's the most embarrassing moment because you have a home team fan base that came to a game to root for a guy on the other team. Not to watch the game, to see, to root for a guy on the other team. And when he beats you or ties the game that you went into extra innings and he wound up beating you, we're cheering for him. And we're giving him a curtain call.
18: They still wanted your team to win the game.
17: That's so.

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0: to the game of the year in college football.
1: Wait,
0: what?
1: Northwestern,
0: we're gonna
1: Colorado.
0: Syracuse, Pittsburgh on Thursday. We're going to have a lot of great games in college football this year. We're going to have Michigan, Ohio State. We're going to have Alabama, Auburn. We're going to have a lot of great games, a lot of great finishes, a lot of big upsets. There is going to be no theater, no experience like we're going to get Saturday when Ole Miss welcomes in and welcomes back, and I say welcome in parentheses, Lane Kiffin and LSU, number 7, number 8. There is no bigger event. It's the game of the year in college football. You have the villain of the sport who really is the face of the sport. The NIL, transfer, professional players, whatever era we're in right now, Lane Kiffin is the face of college football. His high profile leaving Ole Miss during the regular season for LSU, wanting to coach in the playoff. Police presence is going to be insane at this game. And all Ole Miss is saying is, it's just another game, just another game. It is going to be the college football game.

0: will probably drop. Maybe they drop just out of the top 10. But now you could after this week, you could say, hey, the top three teams in the country are all SEC teams.
1: I do like the fact that you have taken the Beano Cook and pronouncing it as Notre Dame.
0: Notre Dame. Well, I've always said Notre Dame. Notre Dame. Notre
1: it was
0: Dame.
1: A little more pronounced.
0: Today. Notre Dame. Notre Dame. Notre Dame.
1: Ron Paulus.
0: Our best of podcast goes up in about 10 minutes. Wherever you get your podcast from, just search our names. It'll be there. For Mike, I'm Jason. Coming up next, my buddy Ben Maller. 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

0: Yeah, about an hour before. All right, thank you. All right, there goes John. 87, how about that? Big stud, John.
1: Impressive.
0: In Anchorage. And you'll be happy to know, John, on my 50-hour podcast, because I don't discriminate. Some people don't like old people. I don't care. I love old people. I want to learn from old people. I want to be an old person. If I'm lucky, I'll be an old person. And I had Ross Porter on, who I used to work with on the Dodger stuff, and Ross is 87. He's almost 88, so he's cool. Anyway, Gilmore Field, very interesting question. Now, it is the Ben Maller Show. The Ben Maller Show will push back the tease that we did. Time now for the Who Am I game. Raiders running back Ashton Jeanty joined Christian McCaffrey and me as the only running backs in NFL history to have multiple games with 100-plus rushing yards and two or more receiving touchdowns. Who am I? The answer. We'll get to it, and we will do it next.
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0: 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There's a good name from Rich. Who else do we have? Ben Gilmore, the guy they named.
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19: The Cleveland Guardians are just a half game back of the White Sox in the AL Central standings. Under 2 weeks left in the season, Cleveland beat the White Sox 7-6 with a two-run double in the bottom of the ninth. Victories for the Dodgers and Milwaukee. In fact, the Brewers clinched the NL Central title when the Cubs lost 6-3 to Atlanta. Tampa Bay and the Yankees each won. The Rays are still 3.5 games over the

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18: 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Feathers, sequins, and absolutely no subtlety. The Bears didn't just dip their toe into the season. They cannonballed! 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
6: 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That's Ty Brown, XVI. 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

0: called something else. Leave.
1: I usually have to go with my brain, because if my brain isn't on board, the rest of me just can't go along either. That has to go first.
0: Just upset a lot of people, Lorena, by saying your brain. Ferg Dog writes in and says, what's the better way to get over a girl who dumped you? Make up rumors about her or make an AI video of her getting slapped?
1: That's a good one, because there's many ways you could get over a woman. Those are both good. Scorn is nice. Get your aggression out without actually, doing it.
0: Exactly.
1: But you could also, a lot of people like to just start dating again. That would be a nice, healthy thing.
0: That's hard, though. That's hard. Though.
1: Yeah, control your anger.
0: JT the Wingman writes and he says, when in the relationship, is it okay to start sharing chapters of the Kama Sutra?
1: It depends on how fast you move in that relationship. But the Kama Sutra can be fun to explore with your partner, especially if one of you already has a little bit of knowledge. You could work that in beforehand and they'll be like, oh my gosh, why are you so good at this? And then you'll be like, because I've studied.
0: Hey, there you go. Late Night Drug Tester writes in, it's Queen of Hearts with Lorena. Love advice. It's like that. They used to be called a show called Love Line. She's doing it right now. This is her giving love wisdom. Late Night Drug Tester writes in and says, which is a better reason for a surprise date tonight, to celebrate the first ever episode of Judge Judy or Dr. Phil, which was 30 and 24 years ago today?
1: I heard Judge Judy is retiring.
0: Is that right?
1: I saw that on a news article like 2 days ago. It might have been bad, not real news. I didn't double check, but I'm pretty sure that's what it said.
0: Well, Judge Judy is in her 80s, right?
1: I mean, 87. Oh, wait, no, that was our caller earlier.
0: No. She's 80. According to the internet, she's 83.
1: 83. All right.
0: Oh,
1: yeah,
0: there's nepotism. NFL-level nepotism. Judge Judy, it says she's handing the gavel over to her son.
1: Oh, my
0: That's
1: gosh.
0: Not right. That's bullcrap. You know what her son's nickname should be? Bronny.
1: All right. No! good one.
0: Thank
1: that's
0: you.
1: Good. That's
0: I'll
1: good,
0: be here all night.
1: I like that one. That was
0: night.
1: Good.
0: Thank you. Okay, you approve. Deacon Blues writes in for Lorena, says, again, hashtag Queen of Hearts, looking for a couple's cross-dressing costume ideas, like winning ideas.
1: Oh, my gosh. Dolly Parton would be a really good one. You could be Dolly Parton and her husband. You know, you do her and she does him. He wants cross-dressing costumes.
0: Oh, think
1: right?
0: about it. Jason,
1: so that'd be fun.
0: Jason says, can you sing the Playing with the Queen of Hearts song from the early 80s? That's from Jason.
1: Playing with the Queen. No, he wants me to play it as a comeback. I can do that later. Yeah, I can do that.
0: All right. Mike, the Leprechaun, your pal, writes in, says, would Lorena be jealous of her friend being chosen for the honey shot on the big screen, even though she was sitting next to your friend?
1: No, I only keep ugly people around me, so there's no chance of that happening.
0: There have been women that have been known to do that, Lorena.
1: Yeah, there's less competition. Women don't like me. I don't know what it is.
0: Really?
1: I don't know.
0: Why do women? Let's get into that, Lorena. Why would women not like you? What have you done to upset the ladies?
1: I think it's because their men wake up in the middle of the night saying my name, and
0: it's
1: really awkward.
0: Oh, wow,
1: you know?
0: Look at that.
1: It's very uncomfortable.
0: Well, that's something we have in common, because women don't like me either. So,
1: that's for different reasons, yeah,
0: exactly.
1: Ben.
0: Much different reasons. Much different reasons than that. There it is, the Queen of Hearts. Tremendous job.
1: What a great day.
0: With Lorena. 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
12: Need to know. The Tampa Bay Rays beat the A's 2-1. Junior Caminero with a solo homer in the bottom of the ninth, 41st of the year, that leads the American League. The Yankees and pitcher Max Fried were 8-1 winners at Minnesota. In 11 innings, Baltimore beat the Mets in New York 7-5 as ex-Met Pete Alonso hit the tying homer in the top of the ninth. Miami won the late night game in 11 innings at Arizona 4-2. The Padres' 8-game winning streak is over at Colorado. The Rockies snapped an 8-game losing streak, beating San Diego 9-3. Wins for Houston and Texas, victories for Milwaukee and Atlanta. Atlanta's win at the Cubs 6-3 clinched the NL Central title for the Brewers. The Dodgers shut out Cincinnati 4-0. Yoshinobu Yamamoto got the win with 7 strikeouts in 7 innings. And in the AL Central, the White Sox lead is down to a half game over the Guardians. Cleveland beat them with 2 in the ninth, 7-6. I'm Steve DeSager.
9: Ben Freeman.
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20: 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That's your favorite host. That's Ty Brown, XVI. 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
14: 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The SEC today, the conference Lane Kiffin and LSU are members of, filed an amendment to its federal lawsuit against the school. 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
18: The Cleveland Guardians are just a half game back of the White Sox in the AL Central standings. Under 2 weeks left in the season, Cleveland beat the White Sox 7-6 with a two-run double in the bottom of the ninth. Victories for the Dodgers and Milwaukee. In fact, the Brewers clinched the NL Central title when the Cubs lost 6-3 to Atlanta. Tampa Bay and the Yankees each won. The Rays are still 3.5 games over the Yanks in the AL East. The Tampa Bay win was 2-1 against the A's. Junior Caminero hit a solo homer in the bottom of the ninth. Washington over Philadelphia 6-3, despite Kyle Schwarber's 45th home run. 11-inning wins for Baltimore and Miami. Colorado snapped the Padres' 8-game winning streak 9-3. Houston and Texas each won. The Ravens cut kicker Jake Moody from their practice squad, and the NBA expects to vote on expansion in Seattle and Las Vegas by the end of the calendar year. Seattle's already set with an arena. I'm Steve DeSager.
5: It's two pros and a cup of Joe.
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0: 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They cannonballed! 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

0: LeVar Arrington, Brady Quinn, Jonas Knox with you. Coming up about 10 minutes from now, we're going to tell you about who the biggest liar was from the first week in the NFL. That'll be yours here again a little over 10 minutes from now. 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
0: Send me that when you get a sec. Guys, in case you missed this, and I know you didn't, but maybe some people did, following the awful performance by the Denver Broncos on Monday Night Football, which they got knifed by Kansas City on national television, it was just a bad performance from a team that was in an AFC title game a year ago. Bo Nix didn't play well. Bo Nix threw an interception. He was asked about that interception post-game, and it sounded like this.
3: Bo, can you take us through the interception in the end zone?
4: Drop back, threw it to the other team.
5: He's the best.
6: Perfect.
5: He does this every time, too. Someone will ask him about interception. He usually has a good way of, I dropped back. I threw it right to the other guy. What does it matter?
0: Right.
5: What does it matter to you, pal? It's an interception. It is what it is.
0: And also, he does it with this straight face to where it's like, and he's not, you know, there's no, no anger attached to it. Just, yeah, here's the answer. And I'm going to be a smart ass about it. I think it's
5: so
0: great.
5: He's a coach's son. He played a ton of football in college, and obviously he's done well so far in the NFL despite that loss. So you could tell he's got that kind of dry sense of like, all right, man, let's just move on. But I'm going to do it in a fun way.
6: Well, you got to be careful because, you know, if you say it like that, it's like they might get offended that you just threw it to the other team. Like, why are you just going to throw it away to the other team? You are a quarterback, like I just threw it to the other team. Like, okay, so you're just going to casually like give our game away like that? You got to be careful. Just saying, you end up having to apologize.
0: Better say sorry.
6: Football taught me you earn everything you get. So I appreciate a truck that shows up ready to work. The Nissan Frontier isn't trying to be flashy. 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It works hard all week, cleans up nice on the weekend, and feels as at home on the job site as it does at the tailgate. 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

morning. Welcome to Mississippi Sports This Morning. 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All right, you want to give us a call today? We want to hear from you. You can do it. 601-366-1180. Take that number down. Put it in your phone. That way you always have it. 601-366-1180. And remember, our phone line is brought to you by the folks over at Business Communications, Inc. 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It's free. You don't even have to put in an email address or anything. You just go there, search Mississippi Sports This Morning, and listen away to your heart's content. You never have to miss anything with the show. All right, it is Wednesday, September 16th. We are creeping ever closer. It's week three. Let's go ahead. We'll get the schedule out. Lots going on this week. Mississippi State at South Carolina. South Carolina favored by 4 there. The total in that one, 58.5. 315 on the SEC network. Next up, UConn at USM. USM getting 3 at home, 54.5 the total there, 6 p.m. on ESPN+. Your SWAC games this week, Alcorn State at North Alabama, 6 p.m. on ESPN+. Tuskegee at Jackson State, they're coming off of a bye week, 6 p.m. And then Delta State at Mississippi Valley State, 6 p.m. also there. So those are your three local SWAC teams in action. And then, of course, number 7, LSU at number 8, Ole Miss. Ole Miss getting 3 at home, 58.5, 6:30 on ABC. So we'll see that. A couple other games, ranked opponents facing each other in the top 25. Friday night, 7 p.m. on Fox, you got number 22, Houston, at number 13, Texas Tech. Texas Tech favored by 7.5 there. And then Saturday at 2:30 on ESPN2, number 16 SMU at number 23 Louisville. Louisville giving up 1.5 at home in that one. In the SEC, I think the other big one this week other than Ole Miss LSU is Florida at Auburn. Auburn getting 2.5 at home. 53.5 the total there, 6 p.m. on ESPN. All right, so obviously the buildup is it's building up. I don't know how it could build up anymore for this matchup between
LSU and Ole Miss, but I don't know how the city of Oxford is going to function and handle this and handle the crush of people that are going to descend on Oxford, probably starting Thursday with that Ella Langley concert, wherever that is. You know, you've got that concert. You've got a whole, I'm sure, a whole day of events on Friday. People getting to town, people wanting to get to town early. It's an SEC football weekend. I think I saw somewhere that they normally handle about 90,000 people for a just a regular college football game. They're saying there could be 350,000 people in Oxford this weekend. I don't know. Good luck with that. So we'll see. I don't, you know, I mean, that is a quaint little college town. What is it? It's about 26,000 people live there. And there's about 26,000 college students that go there. And they make that work. I get that. I get how they make it work for, you know, a normal college football weekend, where they're talking 90,000. And we know what traffic's like for those games. I don't know how that city is going to function for the next, you know, for a couple of days there. But we'll see. Hopefully they make everything work. Never mind all the extra security and everything else that's going to be going on there. Let's get Mark in here. Mark, how are you doing this morning? Hello, Mark. All right. I don't know. All right. Well, he must be doing well. So we'll see. It's Wednesday, September 16th. But yeah, I don't know. I'm a little concerned on how this whole thing is going to work when they actually have people start descending on the city of Oxford. But we will figure that all out. Do we have Mark yet? Okay. What is going on? Because everything looks good on this end. Let's try this one more time. Hello, Mark. I don't know. Can't figure it out. Anyway, all right. It'll eventually start working, I hope. So we'll see what happens there with all that. But anyway, all right, we've got other things to get into today with that game, of course, and setting up for it. More the players speaking now. We've got their comments and how they have handled some of the buildup and some of the pressure going in. It is interesting to hear some of the players and how they're handling this moving forward. I think they're handling it, trying to handle it as a regular game. You know, they've got guys that they've played with before, that they were teammates with, that they don't hate, obviously. So I think there's that part of it that is interesting to a certain extent. But we'll see how this all plays out moving forward there. But anyway, all right, I tell you what, we'll take a break. We'll be back. You're listening to Mississippi Sports. This morning on The Fan, WJQS.

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4: 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The Fan. 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

0: All right, welcome back. Mississippi sports this morning. Let's try this one more time. Mark, are you there? Nope. Getting like a low hum or something. I don't know what that is. All right. Welcome back. Mississippi sports this morning. Let's go to the phone here and see if we have Mark on the phone. Hey, Mark. How are you?
1: How are you? Doing good, Doug.
0: All right. There we go.
1: There we go.
0: I have to cut this off so we can don't have we're not getting the rebound there on all the audio. Anyway, All right. So we're sitting here trying to figure out we're talking about the game, obviously, this weekend. I went through the schedule in the first segment and then dealt with the audio issues there. But anyway, just looking at this game, I don't know. I think we're all ready for the game just to be here at this point. But I'm trying to figure out logistically how this is going to work with all these people descending on Oxford. I'm not sure. I mean, they're saying they're expecting like 300,000, 350,000 people potentially. Even if it's 200,000, that's 100,000 more than they normally have for a game on the weekend. I just don't know if that city can handle it infrastructure wise.
1: Look, how about if Trump shows up?
0: What? He said he's showing up.
1: There's a strong rumor that he's coming to Oxford for the game. Yeah.
0: Are you kidding me? Come on.
1: I'm not
0: like
1: kidding.
0: Seriously.
1: No, look, they asked Keith Carter about it yesterday, and he's like, "Look, nobody's told me anything. I'm not aware of anything."
0: No.
1: But I also have it on good source that someone in Oxford that pretty much knows everything that goes on up there said the Secret Service was actually in Oxford yesterday.
0: Okay. I mean, like I said, regardless how anybody feels one way or the other about the president, like the last thing that city needs at this point is that, right? I mean, I don't know.
1: Look, just college game day, just helicopter him in,

0: he's the guest speaker. Play it that way.
1: Oh, is that what somebody's thinking, that he could be the guest picker?
0: I don't think that's happening. But I mean, I just kind of making that up. But I mean, it's a little smoke there. I mean, it's not just a made up type of deal. I mean, the rumor's been out there for a few days.
1: Right.
0: I don't know. As far as the guest speaker, I have no idea. I hope they don't screw it up and it's Jelly Roll or somebody like that, like we were talking about yesterday.
1: I'm sure it's somebody who supports the Save College Sports Act, right? That would be the next move for ESPN, is just to roll out, you know, Ted Cruz again or something. I don't know.
0: Yeah.
1: But,
0: yeah,
1: you know.
0: I mean, at this point, it's past, I don't know, whatever word you want to use for it. But yeah, I don't know. You know, I don't. Oxford's a small town. Any town like that, just logistic wise, with all those people, there may end up being more. I won't say there's more people outside the stadium than inside the stadium, but there's going to be several thousands of people outside the stadium without a ticket, just being on campus.
1: Yes, that are just
0: I would think
1: descending to town for some reason. And like I said, I mean, I get it. I understand people want to be there, and I understand the atmosphere and all that, and the draw that this game is. But my gosh, I mean, you know, like I said, I know I've been there for games that are packed out and been stuck in traffic jams and trying to get out of there on Highway 6 and all that stuff. And it just, I mean, and that's a normal, you know, 90,000 people descending on the town, not 200 or 250 or 300 like they're talking about. So I don't know. We will see how that whole thing works out. I'm curious, if people are going to the game, what time are you leaving? What time are you planning on getting there? What time, you know, I can't imagine you can leave on Saturday morning and get there. I mean, you may make it, but I don't know where they're going to park everybody. I don't know. It's going to be nuts. It is going to be really nuts.
0: I also heard yesterday there's a possibility of Lane Kiffin being the guest picker.
1: I can't imagine that. I don't know how they would do that. I mean, like, we're talking about not having an incident. Like, I don't know how you would put him, because they're going to be basically right off the Grove, right? They're going to be where the kind of like the stage event space is, right? By the Grove. I would assume that's where they're going to be set up at.
0: Yeah, I would think so.
1: I don't know how you roll him in and out of there with enough security and everything else. Like, I just think that would be an absolute disaster, unless they do it, you know, via satellite from some unknown location or whatever, right?
0: Yeah, I saw somebody tweet yesterday. I thought it was pretty funny. They said the guest picker is going to be Sally Rochalk.
1: Oh, gosh.
0: That would be crazy. But, yeah, I mean, you talked a lot of stories yesterday about the police presence for Kiffin's return, and they're going to bring in additional units from Mobile, Alabama, New Orleans, a bunch more of a mounted patrol, according to the Oxford Police Department.
1: Yeah, that stuff is smart.
0: And you know they're going to go all out environment-wise with drones and, you know, all that type of stuff. It's going to be a scene. There's no question about it.
1: Yeah.
0: I'm glad I'm not the one in charge of the logistics in terms of parking and traffic flow and tickets. And imagine what the concessions are going to look like.
1: Are they going to have enough? I mean, you know.
0: They better stock up, especially on the water. As hot as it's going to be.
1: Yeah. Yeah. Like I said, I mean, you know, you can't walk around in the Grove on certain game days. I don't know how you're going to be able to even move and function in there, but we'll see how that whole thing happens. Mark, the villain return game thing, I started looking at some of the history of this, and there's a whole list of them. And, you know, I found a list of like seven villainous coaches returning to their previous haunts, and it hasn't turned out well for the team that the coach is returning to, the so-called scorn team. 1-6 in those games. 1-6.
0: Somebody had that. somewhere I saw.
1: Yeah.
0: ESPN or CBS Sports or somebody that kind of done the same deal.
1: Yeah. It's not great history there, I think, when you're looking at it. So, you know, we'll see what happens there. But, yeah, and just your thoughts on that alone, does that sway your opinion on this game at all?
0: No, I mean, I do think it's going to come down to which team can handle the emotions better.
1: Yeah.
0: I mean, for Kiffin, you got to think Kiffin's gone through this before. I mean, he did this at Tennessee, so this is not his first rodeo.
1: Right.
0: And I think a lot of coaches, you got to play mind games sometimes with your team. And you know Kiffin's going to use that. It's us against the world. They hate us. They hate me. Y'all go out and play. I think that's why he was trying to do what he said, you know, earlier in the week about the pressure being on Ole Miss and not being on LSU.
1: Right.
0: And trying to play those mental games. But I do think that would be a big part of it. Which team, and Trinidad Chambliss talked about this in one of his interviews, which team's going to be able to handle the mental part of it and settle in and just play football and kind of block everything else out, block the noise and the crowd and everything that's all the storylines and play football.
1: Do you
0: that's
1: feel
0: the team that does that the best is going to win the game, I would imagine.
1: Do you feel for, you know, if we're talking about Trinidad from that regard, because I mean, you look at the way he played against LSU last year. I mean, he had a great game against them last year in Oxford, when they were the fourth ranked team in the country and came in to Oxford. You look at his run in the playoffs and the way he played in those games, he almost seemed to elevate each game, in the playoffs. So, you know, probably has more big game experience than certainly Sam Levitt does, and maybe, you know, a lot of other guys on that LSU roster that has been put together here. So, you know, does that translate, you know, the big game whole mentality thing? Can they make that work?
0: Oh, I think so. I mean, if there's one player on that entire field that I would not be worried about, it would be Trinidad.
1: Yeah.
0: I mean, as we all know, you know, the 24 number is kind of coming like Ryan Coleman Williams' 17 number at Alabama. We all know at Trinidad's age now. But yeah, I mean, all kidding aside, yeah, I mean, I wouldn't worry about him performing at all. I think he's gonna do his thing. I think Ole Miss has the advantage with him at quarterback over Levitt. For sure.
1: Do you think they find that annoying at all? Do you think he finds that annoying at all that they keep bringing up his age nonstop, incessantly?
0: Well, I mean, Kiffin's not gonna, he's not gonna stop saying it.
1: Right.
0: You know, he has said it throughout the week. Probably not. I mean, he seems very mature, and I mean, I just think his mind is on what can they do to win that game.
1: Yeah.
0: I think more so than anything else. I wouldn't be worried about him. I'd be more worried about that secondary if I was Ole Miss, and the communication there, and is Tight going to play? Is Vincent going to play? You know, are they going to shore up some of those mistakes they've been making on the back end? Because if they don't, then it's, you know, it could be a long night offensively. I think there's going to be a lot of points scored. I think it'll be a high scoring game, even though LSU comes in with great defensive numbers. I do think it'll be high 20s, low 30s, maybe mid 30s, something like that for both teams. That's kind of game I would expect.
1: Do you feel a higher scoring game favors Ole Miss over LSU? I kind of think it does.
0: Yes, I do. Because I think offensively, Ole Miss is going to be a little bit ahead of LSU, particularly on the road. And, I mean, look, you look at Levitt last year, Doug. I talk about it all the time. I was in Starkville for that game last year when they came in and State beat Arizona State.
1: Right.
0: And he did not perform very well.
1: Yeah.
0: And I think – now, I know he won a Big 12 championship game, led his team to the playoff, really could have had a great shot at beating Texas, and he was the starting quarterback there. Now, he did have Scatabue as a running back. That really helped him.
1: Yeah.
0: But he has been in big games before. It's not like he hasn't been in big games before. But as far as a regular season type of deal and being in a true road environment with everything on the line that's been going on with this game, I don't know that he or anybody else for that matter, is kind of played in a game of this magnitude, especially for a regular season game. Again, I know Ole Miss played in the playoffs. They played beat Georgia. They played Miami and could have almost won that game. Yeah. So I know on a bigger scale, those are much better. But you know what I'm talking about.
1: Yeah,
0: it's just going to be a crazy, unique atmosphere.
1: Well, that may be the big X factor, and we'll see. All right, we'll take a break. Be back on the Fan.
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1: All right, welcome back. Mississippi Sports this morning. 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

0: morning. Let's get Mark back in here. Mark, you doing okay?
1: Doing good.
0: Look at that. We got you.
1: I'm man, you. this team yeah. is so hit and miss. Yeah. I'm not sure yeah. what's going
0: on. I really think you're messing with me is what I think it is. I think you're no, it's like I how can I aggravate Doug this morning? Let's see. Let me count the ways.
1: Look, my laptop sits right here on my desk.
0: Yeah.
1: I leave, I come back, mm-hmm. I don't touch anything, I don't do mm-hmm. anything. I didn't do anything this time and just magically started working again. Who knows?
0: Mm-hmm. Mm-hmm. I'm going to have to start investigating this and seeing what's going on. We'll figure it out. Anyway, I'll get to the bottom of it, Mark. Let's get to the bottom of these texts. How about that? That work?
1: That works.
0: Yeah. All right, there we go. I'm just messing with you. All right, let's get Abby in here.
2: What a good segue, by the way. Into the text messages.
0: Oh, look out. Oh.
2: Sorry,
0: the microphone just decided it didn't like you.
1: I swear that place has goblins.
0: It could be today. It could just be, we could just be dealing with gremlins.
1: Microphones are moving on their own. And,
0: yeah. All right. There we go.
2: The Dan Wolkin article on Corn Dog in Yahoo Sports is excellent. Mr. Headbutt.
0: I haven't read that one. I normally read his stuff, but I have not read Dan Wolkin's latest.
1: It's good. Dana O'Neill had a big piece. Walk had a big piece. Chris Love. I mean, there's tons and tons of... If you don't have to go very far or do very much research to find those out there for sure.
0: No, I have to check out that Wolkin article, though. What is that? It was on Yahoo, right?
2: Yes.
0: Okay.
1: Yeah.
0: There we go. I'll go find it.
2: All right. LSU stayed in Tupelo last year when they played Ole Miss. They might stay in Grenada this year, only 1 hour away from Oxford. It will rival the game in 2003 when LSU beat Ole Miss to win the SEC West.
0: That's right. That was a scene. That game. That was the when Eli got his foot stepped on, right? That whole thing. And then you had the missed kick there. Yeah, it's not great, but hopefully a better outcome this time around when it comes to that.
1: Yeah, you need to check out that Wolkin article if you can find it, Doug. He's, you know, Kiffin threw out the idea that both sides won in this with him going to LSU and Ole Miss getting Golden and, with his exit there from Ole Miss. And
0: yeah.
1: Wolkin just said that it was laughable gaslighting.
0: Hmm. Yeah.
1: It only turned out that way because Ole Miss refused to let Kiffin get everything that he wanted.
0: Yeah, I'll be honest with you. I'm so tired of this, like, that narrative that people seem to keep running to all the time. It's like, you know, well, he tried to stay and coach and that kind of stuff. Like, people, like, that was some sort of reasonable, you know, request or like, it was just this... You know, like that was going to be, you know, he was being so benevolent by, you know, allowing himself to stick around and coach through the playoffs. Like, I mean, everybody had talked about it over and over and over again. You can't let him be in the building for a month. I mean, what company do you work for that you don't work for anymore, that you leave or whatever, allows you to just hang around for months at a time? Especially if you're leaving on not so great terms. Like, nobody lets you do that. I mean, so...
1: No,
0: especially
1: if your name's Lane Kiffin and you don't trust him in your own building.
0: Right. Yeah. But I just, like, there's this narrative out there from people that are like, oh, what did you expect? I mean, well, you know, he could have not taken the job. And, like, I understand the whole... argument that people make, oh, well, the calendar and this and that, and he's got a right to do what he wants to do. He does, but that doesn't mean it was the right decision. That doesn't mean you bail on the team that you've been with, that you've been working with, that you were being well paid by, that you got to the playoffs. Like, I'm flabbergasted by these people that are just like, you know, well, you know, you can do what you want to do. Yet he constantly, all these coaches sit there all the time and tell all these players, you know, you got to sacrifice this, you got to sacrifice that, you got to sacrifice all this, you know, give everything up for the team. Yet, you know, the second he felt like, oh, there's a better opportunity for me out there. And this like, oh, there was never going to be another opportunity for him to leave. Stop. Just stop. It's insanity. Anyway, go ahead. I'm sorry.
1: Yeah, and he's playing this whole underdog role. They're favored by three, are they not?
0: They are favored, yes. They are road favorites, so yeah.
1: Yeah. There you go. He didn't leave Ole Miss to go to LSU to be the underdog, did he?
0: He did not. No, he went there because it was different.
1: Yeah.
0: So, yes. Okay. Sorry.
2: No, I liked the rant. It was a good rant.
0: I like, it's all coming back up. All the stuff from people this week. It's just been this whole, like, oh, what do you expect? I don't know what you would expect him to do. I expected him not to take the job.
1: No, to honor, still hurt to just because Kiffin pulled the wool.
0: No, I mean, it's just like, I just, because I would never, me personally, I put myself in that. I would never do that. I mean, it's not like, you know, and the people bring up money. Oh, they paid him $13 million. What was Ole Miss going to pay him if he would have stayed? They would have paid him anything he wanted.
1: Was waiting on him.
0: Anything he wanted. Blank check. So money wasn't a factor. Anyway. All right. I'm calm down.
2: Whew.
0: All right. Yeah.
2: Okay.
0: Go ahead.
2: To follow up with AK's comment yesterday on Minnesota defensive end Anthony Smith, the Gophers played top 25 teams last year. He only had one sack in those three games, and they lost to Ohio State 42-3. Iowa 41-3 and Oregon 42-13.
0: All right. Yeah.
1: Maybe Mississippi State's in that category this year.
0: Yeah. I don't know. We'll see. It's a big game for them this week, and they're only going to get bigger. They're really only going to get bigger, these games moving forward. And, you know, it's, like I said, I don't know. I'm drinking the Kool-Aid. I'm in. I'm down with what that team's doing, because I have not seen a team. I don't care what anybody says, Mark. I have not had this much. I have not been this bullish on a Bulldog team in the 30 years I've been here. I don't know if it's the era we're living in.
1: The team that ascended to number one in the country.
0: Yeah, did you think that was going to last?
1: No.
0: Like, it was like, that was a nice run. And then, you know, they ran into Alabama and it was like, oh, okay. Yeah. I kind of expected that.
1: Yeah.
0: Like, I mean, you know, not for this year per se, but like, if they have a really, really good year this year, let's say they win, you know, 7-8 games or whatever, and they're in a bunch of games and they're exciting, this and that. I mean, like, You're not telling me there's a bunch of dudes that aren't going to want to come play with Kamario Taylor? Like, I can see, like, them having a mini renaissance here and getting out of this hole that they've been in. I don't know.
1: Well, it takes a player of his stature, of his ability, to do something like that. I mean, Dak kind of did the same thing. While he was there.
0: Yeah.
1: Look, Kamario got the Maxwell Award National Player of the Week this week, which was pretty impressive.
0: Yeah, it's just a different, I guess, because we're in a different era. Like, I couldn't believe before that any of the schools here could compete on that higher level. It was like, okay, it's nice. All right, they're having a good run. I feel like, you know, with a player like him, they may be able to do it. So we'll see. All right, we'll take a break. We'll be back. Oh, I'm sorry. We won't cut Abby off with the text anymore. We'll get more of that. What are you doing over there? You all right? Sound like you're clipping your toenails or something. We'll take a break and be back on the Fan. WJQF.

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0: All right, welcome back. Mississippi Sports This Morning. All right, Mark, I did find that Dan Woken article. So it took me a while. But
1: yeah,
0: I did find it.
1: Wall, either. You can read it.
0: Yes. No, it's there. I've got it. So yeah, I'm perusing my way through it right now. But yeah, we were doing text, but we were talking a little bit about before the break. Just a little bit of where we're at with this game and how we feel about it and that kind of stuff. And yeah, I mean, I think Lane is trying to put out certain narratives, you know what I mean? Like one, there no pressure on us. You know, I think he knows that they're walking into a, you know, just the, what's going to be a cauldron. And I think he's trying to take some of that on him and leave it off of the players. So that's, sure. That's fine. That's a good thing. But yeah, I mean the whole, I don't know, some of it's not hitting well. I mean, how about him comparing Pete Golding to his dad, Monty Kiffin?
1: Yeah,
0: talking about that. Is that we're trying to, you know, I'm trying to smooth things over a little bit. I'm trying to take it down a notch with, because I think they actually probably get along at some level, or at least, you know, they work together. I think they're at least cordial and all that.
1: Well, they did. I mean, Pete Golding talked about that in his press conference. They asked him about it, and he said, yeah, we still text some during the week. We still talk. We still bounce things off of each other. He said if something big kind of happens, we'll text each other. So, yeah, I mean, I think their relationship overall is fine.
0: Yeah.
1: Look, if I'm Pete Golding, I'm glad he left for LSU. I mean, I'm making more money. I'm the head coach at Ole Miss. I'm rocking and rolling. I'm glad he left if I'm Pete Golding.
0: Even though he says he was happy where he was, sure, and he was happy being the defensive coordinator.
1: Trying to talk him into staying and all that. But not now, though, looking back in retrospect. I mean, are you better off as the DC at Ole Miss, or are you better off as the head coach at Ole Miss?
0: No,
1: you run things the way that you want.
0: I think he's better off as the head coach, but there's a lot that comes along with that. I mean, I think, you know, and look, he was a defensive coordinator for Nick Saban, so he knows what criticism is all about. He took plenty of it when he was at Alabama. But
1: he just needs to be careful riding those mean streets of Oxford. You know that.
0: That's right.
1: According to Lane Kiffin.
0: Yeah. Well,
1: you never know. You may try to get.

0: Okay, sure. I don't. Where are you going to stay there?
1: There's a couple hotels there. Nothing great though.
0: I understand that. That's what I'm kind of getting at. I'm just curious where they. I'm fascinated to find out where the heck they're going to end up staying. So, I don't know. We'll see with some of this, but yeah. I don't know. We'll see. Let's see. We got we're gonna go to the phones right here. We got AK. AK, what's going on? How are you today?
2: Hi, I'm doing well. How do you write a petition or a law, whatever, to ban anonymous text from this show?
0: Okay. Well, I have tried to get people to text and put their names on it. They just always don't do it. I mean, that's, you know, but I have asked before, and you can have a nickname or whatever. I just like to know who they come from personally. But yeah, if people would put some sort of your name on the text, yeah, that'd be great.
2: I mean, yeah, it's not fair to your callers, right? Because think about it. If I text anonymously and said State's going to win 9 games this year, right, back in July.
0: Right.
2: And nobody knows who said it.
0: Yes.
2: Then I don't have to eat that. But as a caller, when you come and you state your opinion and people get to sit at home and dissect it and you can't fire back, you know what I'm saying, at them at all because they're completely anonymous,
0: well,
2: which is cowardice.
0: Well, this is a big one for you this week because if they get this game, this is one of those games that we talked about, like, you know, if they were going to get there, they got to get a couple of these SEC games. And look, they're a third of the way there if they win this game.
2: Well, so, Doug, and truth be told, I had us losing this game back in July.
0: Right.
2: You know, just for the fact that we don't play South Carolina well. I think it's more so they play us well. They see us as that game, as that team you can't lose to because we got Georgia, Tennessee back in the days when we'd play them. But like you said, this is different. And so, and I think the texter is trying to get at, we haven't played anybody. Well, if you think it's going to affect Kamario Taylor, all you have to do is look back to last year. He's played with essentially zero offensive line last year, and he still has the same composure, you know, as a true freshman, you know, right? So you're not going to see this kid get rattled, quote unquote. He's just going to have to make more plays with his legs if that's the case, right? Which, you know, Levy's doing a great job of trying for him not to do that. So it's just going to be a matter of how do we defend Lenore Sellers, I think. So I think this actually is going to be a closer game than I thought originally back in July.
0: Right.
2: You know, and somewhat optimistic. Just like you said, I just think it's special. I think Kamario is special right now, right? And our team's still gelling. So thanks for taking my call.
0: All right. Appreciate it. Yeah, I like I said, I think, you know, by no means do I think this team is perfect or they're going to run the table or anything like that. But I think there's reasons to believe. Just the eye test. They pass the eye test. And they look, I mean, Mark, you've watched them for 2 weeks now. I mean, when was the last time we saw a State team look this prepared, come out, hit the ground running, the way this team has hit the ground running? I mean, they, you know, first four possessions, touchdowns the other day. I mean, it was boom, boom, boom, boom, boom, right down the field. When have we seen that? I haven't seen that with them.
1: No, I'm with you. And like we talked about yesterday, all the State fans are, hey, do you buy into the hype? Do you drink the Kool-Aid? Do you jump on board? Or are you kind of looking at it like, ugh, you know, this, 'cause can it really be this good? Is State really going to have this kind of team?
0: I understand the fear factor there, but you know what? Yeah. Like, I mean, how many opportunities have they gotten over the last couple of years to actually, you know, enjoy their football team and enjoy football season, you know, like just hop on. And if it works out, great. If it doesn't work out, oh, well, you know, you got me again. Lucy pulled the football away again. So what? Who cares?
1: Yeah, I follow. It's pretty funny. Have you seen the Mike Leach? There's a Mike Leach appreciation Twitter thing on. Have you seen that?
0: I have not. No. You know, I'm not a Twitter guy.
1: Well, they addressed that yesterday and, do you remember the scene from The Sopranos when Livia Soprano talked to Tony when he was little in the hospital? Do you remember that scene?
0: No, I'll have to go back. I'll pull out the DVDs.
1: Anyway, they they posted that. It's like, if you want my advice, don't expect happiness. You

0: you won't get it. People will let you down. I'm not naming any names, but in the end, you die in your own arms. It's just
1: Yeah.
0: that kind of speech.
1: I think I
0: It's like
1: kind of remember that
0: that's,
1: now.
0: yeah, that's kind of what they were referring to with the with this Mississippi State team. But yeah, no, I'm with you. I do. I think they passed the eye test. They spent $30 million on this team. You've got looks like maybe a generational quarterback, one of the top players in college football.
1: Right.
0: So yeah, the only thing is the schedule, man. That's the only thing when you look down the road and how tough of that schedule is. And I don't know if Dylan Stewart's going to be back. He's back at practice. I mean, that could have a huge impact on this game because he may be the best defensive player in the country or the first guy off the board. And then he's been dealing with the back injury. And then Jacarius Peake, too, the offensive lineman, he's been back. He's been battling a knee. He transferred from NC State, got hurt in an offseason pickup basketball game. So, especially with Dylan Stewart, I mean, that could be
1: Yes, I mean, he's a game
0: a
1: wrecker.
0: big factor if he's back or not.
1: Yeah.
0: And that would give this South Carolina team a big lift. And looking forward, I saw yesterday where it doesn't look like Ahmad Hardy's going to come back or be back from Missouri for that Mississippi State game. Looks like they're pushing that back a couple weeks.
1: Right.
0: So we know how much of an impact these star players can have. Maybe they catch a break if Dylan Stewart's not back for this particular game.
1: Yeah, and you mentioned that your buddy talked about Roberts, and he's been good for Mizzou. So I mean, it's been fine. But yeah, I mean, look, if Hardy's
0: Yeah,
1: not
0: it's not like
1: back,
0: they don't
1: that's
0: have
1: still
0: another
1: going to
0: running
1: be a
0: back. Sure.
1: still going to be somewhat of a factor there. So yeah, we'll see how that plays out. All right, let's squeeze a text or two in here. What do we have there, Abby?
2: Dan Wilkins should have been sued and not allowed to write anymore at USA Today for a slander against Hugh Freeze, and I refuse to read any of his stories.
1: That's going way back. All right.
0: How about Hugh Freeze as the guest speaker?
1: Oh, ooh.
0: Just throwing all kind of names out there.
1: I don't know about that one. Yeah.
2: Oh, gosh.
1: Houston Nutt. Getting Houston Nutt out there as a guest speaker. Tommy Tuberville. There's a good, well, look, that you could kill two birds with one stone there.
0: College sports act.
1: Right. Yeah, you get him talking about that, he can do the picks. All right.
2: Yeah. All right. Dude Not So Innocent wants Mark to play the who'd you rather have dinner game with.
1: All right.
2: Caitlin Clark or Larry Bird?
0: Larry Bird.
2: All right. Jack Nicklaus or Tiger?
1: Ooh.
0: I've actually met Jack Nicklaus in person. I have not met Tiger. I would go Tiger there.
2: All right. Michael Jordan or Lynn Bias?
1: Oh, come on.
0: Jordan.
2: Dak or John Bond?
0: John Bond.
1: Yeah.
0: I would say John Bond just because he's a cool dude. He would have you laughing the whole time.
1: Oh, yeah.
2: Coach K or Doug?
0: Oh,
1: I like that one. Love it.
0: Neither.
1: Yeah,
0: neither.
1: I know. I know. I know. I'm right there with Coach K when it comes to you. All right. Yeah, that's the story of my life. Mark doesn't like me. Oh, well, I'll see what I can
0: do.
1: I'll
0: just go eat alone like I normally
1: do. There you go. I was shocked that you chose hang on. I'll go back through the list again. There was one of them I was – A little
2: Larry
1: surprised
2: Bird?
1: By. No, I was a little surprised by what
2: Jack.
1: Was yeah, I was surprised by Tiger over Jack. That surprised me. All right. We'll take a break. Be back. Hour number two coming up after this on The Fan, WJQ.
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0: All right, welcome back. Mississippi Sports this morning, 7 o'clock in the morning. Hope everybody's doing all right out there. It is Wednesday, 7 o'clock in the morning. We're coming to you from the Ameristar Casino Studio. 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That's the WJQS fan listener line right there. It's brought to you by the good folks over at Business Communications, Inc., BCIPeople.com for all your IT needs. You can text us, 601-401-1542. Put that number in your phone. Put our other phone number in there, so when you want to call, it's there. And remember, you can text us 24/7. If you can get a signal out, you can text us from Oxford this weekend, but I don't know whose phone's going to be working this weekend, Mark. I can't imagine you'd be able to get any kind of a signal there with all those people in Oxford this weekend.
1: Yeah, I was scrolling through Instagram during the break, and yes, I came across this thing, the La Quinta. You know how much it costs to stay in the La Quinta for one night or two nights in Oxford?
0: I can't imagine they have any one-night stays. You probably have to stay for the whole weekend.
1: $3,221.
0: At the La Quinta?
1: At the La Quinta.
0: Oh, my gosh.
1: Inn and Suites by the Wyndham in Oxford, yes.
0: I would be like, if I was a student, I'd be like renting out my apartment. That thing would be on Vrbo so fast. I would be, I mean, you know, like I said, I'd sleep on a park bench for 2 days if it meant I could net $3,000. I mean, come on. Like, right?
1: Yeah, I mean, how much would you be willing to pay for a ticket? You know, we talked about those are going for thousands of dollars also this week.
0: Well, as long as my ticket doesn't come in with a helicopter ride in and out, I wouldn't pay anything for it because I wouldn't want to deal with the traffic. But that's me. But just get in price, if we're playing the game, If I could get a ticket for like three and change, I think I would do it. That would be my max limit, though. What about you?
1: Probably somewhere along those lines. I mean, I've played that much to play golf before.
0: I like your system you have, Mark. Well, I've played that much to play golf before, so I guess I can. Was it worth it when you played golf for that much money? Was it worth it?
1: I would say yes.
0: Be honest. The best thing is when you pay that much
1: money and you go out there and play bad. Well, that's when you really get mad. But
0: that's what I'm always terrified.
1: If you're with your teenage son and you're hanging out and having memories and stuff,
0: correct?
1: And that's
0: creating memories.
1: You can't really put a price tag on that.
0: Yes. No, I agree with that. But that's always my argument about. You know, like people always say, oh, would you go to the Super Bowl? Like if the Seahawks were in the Super Bowl, you know, like last year, would you go to the Super Bowl? And I'm like, yeah, technically, but well, how much are the tickets? Oh, it'd be $1,000. Oh, okay. Well, all right. It's a once in a lifetime experience. Okay. Now, if you were a Patriots fan and you paid $1,000 to go to the Super Bowl last year, probably $5,000 by the time you pay for hotels and all that other stuff. Yeah, it was an experience, but was it a good one to watch your team get torn out the frame? You know what I mean? Like, that's what I'm always fearful of. What happens if the game sucks? Yep. You know what I mean? Like, what happens if it doesn't go the way I want it? Yeah.
1: It goes the other way, though, and you want to say that you were there.
0: I get it. And if it's a great game and my team loses, okay, fine. But if, you know, my team loses and we got beat 45-10,
1: ugh. Well, like last year, let's use the Ole Miss Miami game for an example.
0: Right.
1: I mean, you're disappointed that they lost and did not make the championship game, but it was a heck of a game.
0: I can live with it.
1: In the college football playoffs.
0: I can live with it. I can live with losing that game, the way they lost that game, and as close as that game was and all that. I can live with that. But what I couldn't live with is just getting run off the field. And I'm like, I just spent all this money and we got run off the field. Like, that would drive me crazy. And that's what I'm always fearful of when it comes to events like that. You know, yeah. You see what I'm saying?
1: Well, we've all been on both both sides of that. Yeah. I mean, we all have.
0: Yeah.
1: And the times that you're on the good side of that, you just like you roll over and sleep and go, oh, I'm going to bed. I don't have to make that 2-hour trip or 3-hour trip or fight the traffic or any of those type of things.
0: Yeah,
1: I think the older a lot of us get, I guess speaking for the two of us, it just is so much easier now to enjoy that experience at home.
0: Yeah, I went to a Panthers game years ago. I mean, this is years ago. It's got to be maybe 20 years ago. And, like, to watch the Seahawks play, no telling what I spent on plane tickets and then tickets to the game and all that. I spent the whole second half yelling, I want my money back. Like, I mean, it was that bad of a game. And I'm like, you know, and I guess I've always been fearful of that. That, you know, I'm going to go and I'm going to lay out all this money. I'm going to spend all this. And they're going to be just awful. So, I don't know. I guess I don't have that much confidence in my teams. So, you know, but
1: it all depends where you want to put your money. And I wouldn't, begrudge is not the right, or look, whatever the word
0: no,
1: is.
0: No, yeah.
1: If you want to spend that money and you got the go for it.
0: Yes. No, more power to anybody that wants to do it.
1: Everybody wants these teams to be good. Everybody wants your team to be good.
0: Yeah.
1: I mean, look at where Ole Miss was, you know, not too long ago, years ago, and now that where they are now. I mean, everybody's fired up for a reason. And I think that's why Mississippi State wants to get, you know, to be honest. I mean, they want to get their program there where you want the fans to go experience that.
0: Yep. No, I agree. All right, let's go.
1: It's not going to be cheap wherever you have to go to a game.
0: No, regardless. Not anymore. Not for anything. Concert tickets, whatever. There's nothing that's cheap anymore when it comes to that. All right. Let's go to, speaking of cheap, let's go to Willie. Willie, what's going on? How are you today?
2: Wow. That's
1: speaking that's of the cheap, introduction that was a cheap shot.
2: Why don't we switch this around? You read texts and let Abby host the show.
0: Okay. She's agreeing with you on that. So there you go. She's up there like, good idea. Get that loser off the air.
2: I had an awakening just now when I heard all of your dim-witted excuses for why you'd never go to the Super Bowl if your team was playing. You're Eeyore. You're Eeyore.
0: My favorite Winnie the Pooh character.
2: Of course. So, Doug, you mean to tell me your reason behind not being all in to go see your team in the Super Bowl is based on the fact that they might lose.
0: Hey, Willie.
2: Or they might not play.
0: Willie, how awesome would it have been to go see your Rams play in Australia and then go over there and you get there and you get to the game in the stadium and you get to the cricket stadium and all that, and then they get beat down 27-7. Well, at least you went to Australia.
2: I would have loved the experience and the opportunity. The good would outweigh the bad.
0: Okay.
2: Just like what Mark said, playing golf with his son. You can't put a price on memories. Tell me what you got for Christmas 4 years ago. You can't do it. But you can certainly remember those great memories of being passed out at Bryant Denny, huh?
0: Great memories. I do remember that.
2: You can't put a price on those.
0: It's good times. I remember that smoking lounge well when I woke up.
2: See?
0: Yeah, it was nice. That lady was rubbing my back.
2: You just got to flip your perspective around.
0: I think that might have been Phyllis from Mulga. Anyway, go ahead.
2: No, I was just calling to correct you. Mark, you're absolutely right. It's about the experience and the memories. Now, I will say this. You couldn't pay me to go to Oxford this weekend.
0: Go ahead.
2: Wow. Even when we lived in Oxford, with games like this, we'd go to Memphis for the weekend or Tupelo. We'd totally get out of town. It used to start on Friday about noon. I can imagine the place is probably already nuts.
0: Yeah, well, they've got that concert Thursday. So.
2: I thought Ella Langley was Friday.
0: Oh, is it Friday? I thought it was Thursday. Maybe is it Friday? I thought it was Thursday.
3: It's Thursday.
0: It's Thursday. Okay. Willie, get your like facts straight. That's right.
2: Okay.
0: It's Rebel stock. It's like Woodstock.
2: My goodness.
0: People are just going to be parked on I-55 and walking in.
2: Oh, and let me ask this question. Your thoughts for the panel on the whole thing about Ole Miss trying to be really quiet, like a library atmosphere, when Kiffin and LSU runs out. That seems kind of gimmicky and kind of elementary to me.
0: Wait, what?
2: Am I the only one?
1: Yeah, I talked about that with somebody last night, the same thing. I don't see how you pull that off, because there's going to be some LSU fans there, the LSU band. They're going to make noise when LSU comes out. There's no way you're just going to be totally quiet when that happens.
0: Who came up with that idea?
2: If you've got 90% of the stadium totally silent, all it's going to do is accentuate the LSU fans and the band, you know, going nuts when LSU comes out.
1: Yeah.
2: I don't know.
1: I don't see how you pull that off.
2: Einstein and the marketing department came up, or the PR department came up with that one, but I'm not sure.
0: Yeah. I don't know. That's not a great idea, though. I don't like that idea either. All right. Thank you, Willie.
2: That's all I got.
0: All right. Appreciate it. Thanks for the call there. He's always so pleasant, Mark.
1: Yeah, Willie, you know Willie. Willie's one of my favorite callers.
0: I know. You're a huge fan. Me too. I love Willie.
1: And
0: Willie's
1: I don't understand how you don't know Ella Langley.
0: I don't know who that is. I don't. I have no idea who that is. I know. Well,
1: she is.
0: What is she saying? She's a country music singer?
1: Yes.
0: Of course I don't know who she is. Why would I know who that is? I don't like country music, so especially this new stuff. I like the old stuff, but you know, not.
1: You need to check her out.
0: I'll see what I can find if she's got a good song or two. All right, we'll take a break and be back on the Fan WJQS.

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0: All right, welcome back. Mississippi Sports this morning. 7:16 in the morning. Mark, we got text to read. I do want to mention, I did listen to a Ella Langley tune. I had no idea who she was. I had never seen her before. Meh, it's all right. It's not not my cup of tea. How about that? Like, just not my musical style.
1: To each his own.
0: Yeah, no, I mean, like, yeah, if that's what you're into, that's fine. Just not into the newer country stuff, but, you know, that's my take. Anyway, we got to read text, so.
1: I thought Abby and I could maybe turn you into.
0: Abby doesn't like, she said she doesn't like Ella Langley, so there you go. I'm not putting words in your mouth, am I?
2: You're not. No, I like her music, but it's just, it's gotten to the point where it's just super overplayed right now. Mm. And it's like turning me away. Like, when it first came out, I was like, oh, yes, I love this song so much. And I do love, like, a lot of her songs, but it's just becoming so overplayed that I'm like, okay, if y'all don't stop playing it, like, I'm gonna go crazy.
0: Yeah.
2: Like, I turn on the radio, every station is playing an Ella Langley song. Mm. I turn on

0: the radio to 20 minutes later, a different Ella Langley, like, or it's the same Ella Langley song. So that's the only reason why it's like kind of pushing me back.
1: Yeah.
2: No, I don't disagree with that, Abby. She needs to come up with some new material.
0: Yes. For sure. So that they can play some new, like, more songs that aren't her same, like, three songs, which are good. Again, it's just like so overplayed, it's getting annoying.
2: You know, the bad thing is when you hear it, like, it's kind of hard to get it. You just start, you know, catch yourself here singing it during the day for some reason. You
0: yes,
2: can't get it out
0: they're
2: of your head.
0: So catchy.
2: Yep.
0: I will admit that, yeah, they're really catchy.
3: Can I say something?
0: Sure.
3: I think well,
2: I guess,
3: Doug.
2: We'll
3: I think this is
2: something.
3: The I think this is the first time in Mississippi sports this morning history that a music discussion happened on the air that I was totally out of and was not involved in at all and didn't have anything to say on it. So there you go. All right. Yeah.
2: Well, look, you got that Texas shirt on today, and
3: I do.
2: One of her big songs is Choosing Texas.
3: Oh, well, there
0: that's
3: you go.
0: The song,
3: that's the song
0: to.
3: I just listened to. So
2: yeah.
3: There you go. Yeah, I am. I got my UT shirt on today.
0: Choosing Texas.
2: Yeah, we hadn't even talked about that with Arch Manning, and we figured he would issue an apology. Holly Rowe accepted the apology. Everybody's
3: yes.
2: moving forward, apparently.
3: Yes.
2: Are you good with that?
3: I'm totally fine with it. You know what? I mean, like, and again, I think we're in an era, too, where we're dealing with stuff that, I mean, who would ever think that, I mean, you know, did anybody 5 years ago have on their bingo card that we would have to be, you know, commenting on fake videos where people were assaulting another person in the video. You know what I mean? Like, who knew that that's where we were? But, you know, like I said, I think Arch, it's almost when you see Arch, when he said what he said, he almost like when he looked off to the side, it was almost like he was kind of like, oh, maybe I shouldn't have said that or whatever. But I'm glad he issued an apology. I'm glad she accepted it. And I'm glad we can all move forward. So,
2: yeah. There was people that got more upset about that than the Lindsey Clancy trial.
3: Yeah. I mean, again, yeah, I don't know. It's where we live in, Mark. All right. We got to read text.
2: I thought both sides handled it well.
3: Yes, though. I agree. I totally agree. All right. Here we go. What is that noise again? What are you doing? Mark?
2: Doug, I have no idea. You're
3: some,
2: hearing things.
0: No,
3: some,
0: I heard
3: no,
0: it
3: No, there's
0: too.
3: Some clicking going on or something. It sounds like you're cutting your nails or something. I don't know what is happening over there.
2: I have my tennis shoes and socks on. I have no idea what you're talking about.
3: All right.
2: At this stage, I can't even reach down that far.
3: All right, enough. I'm sorry. We got to read text. Go ahead.
2: Yeah.
0: All right. I wear girls' cheerleader clothes when I watch Ole Miss games. This is Josh.
3: Oh, okay.
0: I don't
3: that's,
0: think, I
3: that's
0: don't think
3: not,
0: it's
3: no,
0: Josh.
3: No, stop. See, this is the problem. This is the problem, AK. That's exactly the problem right there. That is not from Josh. Okay, go ahead.
2: We're going to have callers issue apologies to other callers.
3: That's right.
2: Like Arch and Holly Rowe.
3: That's right.
0: I don't put my name on my text because I'm lazy, and as much as I text, Doug and Abby should know it's me. Stu the first. I do because I remember the last four digits because they're fun.
3: Yeah.
0: Like, it's all pretty much the same.
3: Yeah, his numbers are really easy number to remember. So his you don't have to worry about. Like, I see his number and I know it's a Stu text, but there you go.
0: James Meredith should be the guest picker, Curtis.
3: Okay.
0: Ooh.
3: How about somebody mentioned Morgan Freeman?
0: I mentioned Morgan Freeman.
3: Yeah, how good would Morgan Freeman be as a picker?
2: Yeah, just go get Eli and be done with it.
3: You don't want Morgan Freeman?
2: Morgan Freeman be great, too.
3: It'd be awesome.
2: Absolutely.
0: Like, what a pull.
3: Yeah.
0: And everyone knows him.
3: Yeah. Who doesn't love Shawshank Redemption?
0: I don't know.
2: One of favorite movies of all time.
3: Wait, Abby doesn't know Shawshank Redemption? Oh, you've got to watch that movie.
0: I've genuinely never heard of that movie before.
3: Oh, my word.
0: Like, that is
3: oh,
0: the first time I've
3: Oh, my
0: ever
3: gosh.
0: Seen
3: wow. You must have never watched TNT at any point in your lifetime because it's on at
0: not.
3: Least once a week on that station. Oh, I'm blown away. Mark, is that not one of the all-time greatest movies of all time?
2: It's definitely in my top 10 for sure. No
3: it's,
2: doubt.
3: You have to see that movie.
0: Now okay.
3: That's all right. Now Abby has homework. She's
0: okay.
3: got it. She has to watch Shawshank.
0: Okay.
3: All right.
0: Someone said, or Hear Me Out, you could watch it on TV. I'm guessing about the LSU Ole Miss game.
3: Oh, yeah. Yeah. Oh, I'm definitely. Well, I would not, no way would I be anywhere near Oxford, but I will gladly watch that in the home experience, Mark. We talk about it all the time. How much,
2: You know, I love my place.
3: Yeah, well, you still haven't sent me a picture of the full setup when it's going with all the TVs and everything. I want to see how it's looking.
2: May do that Saturday.
3: Yes, yeah. There you go. All right, let's go to the phones here. We've got Johnny. Johnny, welcome to the show. How you doing today?
4: Hey, good morning.
3: What's up, Johnny?
4: Abby's under 25, single, so I doubt she's ever seen South Saint, and she wouldn't find it interesting.
3: No, oh, no, stop it.
0: I have been told I'm not a good movie watcher.
3: Oh.
0: By, like, okay. Everyone in my family, all of my friends, because I have to know the ending before I can watch the movie.
3: Well, no, you can't. That would totally ruin Shawshank Redemption
0: if you watch the ending. And then if I don't, I ask questions. I'm like, why is this important? What is this happening? So right. I'm not a
3: watch
0: good movie
3: watch it by
0: watcher.
3: Yourself.
0: I'm not
3: and
0: a
3: don't
0: good,
3: ask questions.
0: I'm just search it up.
4: It's a great movie, Abby, but I have daughters your age and your age range. I doubt she'll find it interesting. She'll probably like it, but I mean, she'll probably like it. But I understand why she's never watched it.
3: It is, you know, kind of more of a guy movie, but go ahead.
4: Yeah, y'all have me kind of. I don't know. My daughter's birthday is tomorrow.
3: Okay.
4: And so we're probably going because mom's off Friday. So we're talking about driving up to Oxford Friday to take her to lunch and shopping. So now I'm worried. I know it's going to be overrun, but I don't know if I want to because I don't like dealing with all that crap.
3: Yeah.
4: So I don't, because the game was just definitely not an option. Because I told her, in July, I said, we're not coming to the game. You know, we'll come up one day that week, maybe, or maybe the next week. Yeah. But I can't come to that game, no. I don't, and going to a game for me at this point in life is just not an option. There's no amount of money. I don't care. Super Bowl. The only things I would go to is a golf major on a Sunday. I would go to the Masters on a Sunday or U.S. Open on a Sunday, whatever.
3: Right.
4: But going to a sporting event, for me, is just a no-go because I can just – I wake up on Saturdays during football season. I wake up, take a shower, put on my pajamas, and throw something in the crock pot or the air fryer, and I nibble and drink all day on my couch.
3: It's and glorious.
4: I'm comfortable and I don't have to pay anything.
3: Yeah. It's awesome. Bathroom is right there. I mean, you got everything. You don't have to wait in line for anything.
4: I'm at the age and I take pills from my heart that I have to go to the bathroom frequently. I have to wait in line. I don't have to do it. I mean, some guys and I, we went to North Carolina a few years back and we stopped at a gas station. Somebody said, y'all got to go. One of the guys was like, yeah. I said, dude, every time we pass by one, we can stop. Every time we see one, we can stop.
3: Yeah.
4: And I take a fluid pill. So, yeah, I mean, it's and I'm at that age, whatever. So, yeah, so, no, going to a game. Now, the reason why you don't want to go, Doug, talking about you're scared your team's going to lose, I don't care about that. If I was 30 years younger, like if I was Abby's age, I'd go to every sporting event I could afford to go to.
0: Yeah,
4: no
0: they were fun.
4: That.
3: Yeah. All right. I get it. I mean, but I'm with you, though, on the home experience. I do enjoy the home experience a lot more.
4: There's nothing better than putting my TVs on. Like, I don't have to set up Mark hands. I have a couple TVs, and I have an iPad. And my brother's like, man, let's go to the cigar shop and watch it. Jason, I get up, put on my pajamas, and I watch games all day. I don't leave the house. I don't answer the phone very rarely. You know, people know not to get, you know, I called my nephew. I was like, nephew, I watch football from Sunday night. I was Wednesday through Sunday, and I'm football over comatose. I did manage the Monday night game. These games, they're going too long. I mean, I'm up past 10, 11 o'clock now. So I need some of these games to start ending sooner, but I'm in overload mode now.
3: Well, yeah. And thanks for the call there, Johnny. You just got to mix the nap in. That's what you have to do. The strategic nap that you have to mix in. Don't sleep too long. Don't sleep through a bunch of stuff. But, you know, you gotta pick the right game that's you know, that window's not, doesn't have the most interesting games in it, catch a nap. Like, this might be a good 2:30 window for a nap on Saturday. But you know,
2: is Abby going to the game Saturday?
0: Me and my mom have talked about driving up, but that is up in the air as of right now.
2: So you have tickets. Can you get in the game?
0: Oh, I don't even think I'd go into the game if I had tickets. Last year, I sold my LSU tickets because it was so overwhelming.
3: There you go. Yeah. All right. We'll take a break. Be back on The Fan. WJQS.
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0: All right, welcome back, Mississippi Sports. This morning, 7:32 in the morning. Hope everybody's doing all right out there. Mark, more texts. We just got a lot of texts. Hopefully, people put their names on them. All right, Abby, what you got?
1: Okay, I think Camario was an outstanding high school quarterback and has the potential to be a good college quarterback. But I want to see how he reacts to some adversity against a top 25 team. Like how Arch reacted and led his team to the biggest comeback in college football history against the number one team.
0: All right. Yeah, I mean, I get what people are saying, but there's reasons. And look, I'm sure there's going to be tougher roads ahead, and there's going to be tougher opportunities for him and opponents and all that. But

0: what we've seen so far, I mean, you know, I get it was Louisiana Monroe, but, you know, they made light work out of them. They made light work out of Minnesota. I mean, you know, first four drives, touchdowns. And I have no doubt that if they didn't get in that, like, in the third quarter with the field position situation and, you know, they were up big and don't take any risks at that point. I mean, if they would have had normal field position, I don't know. That game might have been worse than it was. So, we'll see. All right.
1: Doug, I'm going to give you a stat real quick before Abby reads the next text. The magic number, I think, is 21 on Saturday for that game.
0: Okay.
1: Mississippi State. Jeff Lebby is 8-0 when the defense holds opponents under 21 points. He is 1-18 when that does not happen. So there's your magic number for Saturday.
0: All right. There we go. It's good to know. Defense got to hold them to 21 or less.
1: Yeah. I really think when you look at it, I mean, special teams, I think, is going to be huge in that game. We know about Beamer Ball. And, you know, Vicari Swan, I don't know if you saw him. He had two touchdowns, the two punt returns, set the school record there. It was his 22nd birthday. He was on SEC Now last night. It was a really good interview. But that's something that they're going to have to be. That they, if, in a close game like that, we both feel like it's going to be close. That's something that they can't let happen. I would definitely punt the ball away from him.
0: Yes. I mean, you know, look, they ran into that problem last year.
1: Yes. Right? Absolutely. So, that does not need to happen.
0: Back to the Texas game.
1: Again, this time. But, yeah, you know, I mean, that game's going to be built. But, you know, the whole Camario and Lenore Sellers thing is going to be the hype before that game.
0: Yeah.
1: If you look at them, they're both. I mean, Sellers is 6'3", 240. Taylor's 6'4", 230. I mean, they look similar. You make an argument for who's better. But I think it's interesting because Sellers was that guy that everybody was pumping up, and he was that guy. So Camario now has kind of been the Lenore Sellers of this year in a way. Yeah. You got those guys going against each other on Saturday.
0: All right. Let's let Abby get back to the text, Mark. You said one thing, and you went on a tangent, but that's okay.
2: Oh, gosh. Okay. T.R. Braxton, I'll enjoy the game from the comfort of my couch, beer close by, as well as the restrooms. Food ready. Hotty toddy, go Rebs.
0: There you go. I mean, if you got a good setup, I understand. But the older I get, the less places I want to go. So, that's it.
2: All right. Hearing Willie reference Winnie the Pooh has renewed my hope for Mississippi sports this morning. Hot sauce.
0: Mark, your favorite Winnie the Pooh character?
1: Doug, I don't even remember watching Winnie the Pooh.
0: Oh, my gosh.
1: That's so long ago.
0: You seem like a Tigger guy to me, but... You know.
1: Hey, speaking of Winnie Watkins,
0: yes,
1: has been a huge factor for LSU in that offense.
0: Yeah, I mean all the guys that they brought in, I mean from Ole Miss, have played really well. So maybe that's why he wanted to get Daquan Wright and Xavier Harris, because all the other guys have played really well for LSU.
1: Yeah, Princewell's done well. Dotley's done well. I mean, they're all. Frenchwell leads the nation, doesn't he, in tackles for loss?
0: Yeah.
1: And five sacks and been a big, big part of that defense. That's what I'm more anxious to see that, or curious to see what happens there with that Ole Miss offense against that LSU defense that comes in with such good numbers. One of the top 10 defenses in the country statistically coming into that game.
0: Yeah, I'm like I said, I think, you know, Ole Miss did play a top 25 team, and I do think we've seen that Louisville team, and they look pretty good. You know, they got a big challenge. You know, what is that game? Is that game Friday? Yeah, where they're playing. No, that game's Saturday. I'm sorry. I was confusing that with the Houston-Texas Tech game. But they got SMU this weekend. But, no, I mean, Louisville's looked really good so far, and they've scored a bunch of points. So I think that maybe – you know, and we saw Clemson struggle to score points against Georgia Southern. So, I don't know. I think there's a little bit of a, you know, Those numbers are a little skewed, but no, that LSU defense has played really, really well. The Ole Miss one gave up a good amount of points, but yeah, I mean, you look at some of those rankings, are they like 108th in like pass defense and that kind of stuff? So there's reasons to be concerned. I don't think there's any question about that, but yeah, we'll just have to see. I have a feeling they're going to play a lot better this week. I don't know about you, but I just feel like they are.
1: Hey, Abby, and he just got on to me.
2: I know, and then he went on this whole tangent.
1: Yeah.
0: I don't like being everybody's picking on me. I don't like
2: Well,
0: this.
2: You just picked on Mark.
1: Right. Yeah, exactly.
0: He deserves it, just so you know. All right, let's go to Hot Sauce. Hot Sauce, welcome to the show. How you doing today?
3: What up, everybody? Good morning. It's game week.
0: That's right. What's up, Hot Sauce?
3: All right. I thought I'd call in again this week, but thankfully we've got the audio on Spreaker, and I can listen to it if I don't get the call or text in the next 2 days. Anyway, long story short, I got my quick picks. I'm going to take SMU over Louisville, 39-38.
0: All right.
3: Which my pick, my threes just haven't been great, but overall my picks have been really good on Crackers with Butterfly. We appreciate the few teams of listeners that are listening and appreciate it. We're still not making money on it, so, like, I'm not trying to get a shout-out and stuff, but we do just make picks, and we talk football and nothing else. And it's a clean environment, nothing shady and nothing, like, extra profanity-wise. We keep it really above the belt.
0: There you go.
3: Anyways, long story short, I am taking SMU over Louisville. I'm taking Mississippi State to beat South Carolina 31-17.
0: Wow.
3: I'm not going to tell everybody my LSU Ole Miss pick. They're going to have to go listen to our podcast for that. And then my last pick, I'm taking Florida over Auburn outright with a win. I don't remember what I picked my score for that game, but I do think Florida's going to win that game. Y'all have a good rest of your week, and Ole Miss, keep it classy.
0: All right.
3: Everybody take care. Mark, you take care of yourself. Peace out, everybody.
0: All right. Thank you. Well, yeah, Mark, take care of yourself.
1: I tried, Doug.
0: Yeah, I know. All right.
1: Hard when you get old.
0: That's right. All right, let's squeeze another text or two in here.
2: All right. Michael Orr of the Blind Side movie, who was recruited by LSU and Ole Miss, should be the celebrity guest picker on game day.
0: Okay.
2: I said that too.
0: That would be interesting. Maybe Katy Perry again. Get her back. What's she doing? Is she busy? Who knows?
1: We should find out today or tomorrow.
0: Yes. At some point. I'm on the edge of my seat until I find out. All right. We'll take a break. We'll be back. Final segment coming up after this on The Fan. WJQS.

0: Do you stay up at night thinking about the lack of push from your team's offensive line? Do you spill your Dr. Pepper arguing with your TV because pundits are torching your defense? You're not crazy. You're a fan. And no college football fan can fan to their fullest without the bold, one-of-a-kind taste of Dr. Pepper. It won't fix any of the problems we previously stated, but it's delicious. And drinking it at a tailgate will make you look like a ball knower, which is a great consolation prize for the lack of push your offensive line gets. College football, it's a Pepper thing.
1: They say consistency is the key to success. They weren't wrong. So how about grabbing a beer that's consistently smooth, consistently refreshing, and consistently light? You might just find that the road to success can be pretty enjoyable. Michelob Ultra, the perfect balance of taste and refreshment, and only 2.6 carbs and...
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0: All right, welcome back, Mississippi Sports This Morning. All right, we have we got a phone call. Mark's opening up beers this morning, and we've got a bunch of texts after that. So let's go to Ben. Ben, what's going on? How are you doing today?
1: Hey, good morning, guys. Happy Wednesday. Couple of things. Mark, you started on the Schaefer Light already.
0: He's getting ready. You know, it's big weekend this weekend with the game and all that. You know, Mark's already he's having some cocktails this morning.
2: Yeah, starting early.
0: There you go.
2: Kids these days.
1: Like I said, a couple of things. I know all the eyeballs pretty much going to be on Oxford this weekend. I personally wouldn't be within 50 or so miles of that place, and the craziness that will be there. I hope everything is safe, and as they said, the earlier call said, keep it classy, Ole Miss fans. I know it'll be very difficult, very tense situation there. A lot of hurt feelings, and so forth. So, I mean, I hope it's a good game. I'll be honest with you. I've looked a little bit of the Ole Miss defense situation. Does kind of concern me, or it should concern Ole Miss people, because you know Lane Kiffin's going to throw absolutely everything in the book at them. So that'll be the key right there. But in Hattiesburg, UConn from the great north will come down. I think it's going to be, hot and humid everywhere in the south this weekend. So hopefully that plays into the Golden Eagles' favor as the game wears on. I was doing a little looking, and all the coach there, you did a really good job at Toledo. I think he was the guy that came down and beat Mississippi State a couple of 3 years ago with that team really bad about this time of the year. And they're going to be big and physical, and we're just going to have to hope our up-tempo offense can wear them down a little bit. And the speed factor will kick in a little bit as well. So hopefully it'll be a good day for the Golden Eagles as well. I like what I see and the way that they're playing. They love Blake Anderson and his staff. They're really playing hard. They were totally outmatched last Saturday, obviously. And then when you start shooting yourselves in the foot and penalties and this, that, and the other, it's going to get ugly quickly. So I think

0: welcome, and it'll be a good time, and always good food at Hamill's. So we appreciate them having us.
1: Y'all
0: have a great rest of the week, and to the top.
1: All right, there you go, to the top, Ben. Appreciate that. Yeah, that should be a really evenly matched game with USM and UConn. So we'll see what happens. USM getting 3 points in that game, but you know, like they overmatched Alcorn week one. They were overmatched last week against Auburn. I think it's going to be good to see them against a two teams that are evenly matched down there in Hattiesburg this weekend.
2: Yeah, I'd rather be playing that independent than the other independent.
1: That's right. Yes. Yeah, no doubt. All right. We got to get all these texts in here, Mark. I'm going to be quiet. So you two go ahead. Abby, read. All
3: right. Oh, those of us who rooted for our teams outside of our region were thankful to have those terrible Saints teams back in the day. Depending on the team and year, you could see your team play for cheap and probably get a win. It was the same way here during Stan Kroenke's whole pseudo major league film. Sucked to move the Rams last several seasons. LOL. Vic in St. Louis.
1: Stan Kroenke talking about when the Rams were in St. Louis. Yes. Yeah. No, you did with the Saints. Yeah. You used to be able to. Now you can't go to an NFL game for cheap anywhere. Mm-hmm. Okay. I'm not talking.
3: The corndog narrative of two things can be true at the same time is bogus. Marty and McGee stuff. Mr. Headbutt.
1: I always like that corn dog thing. It's funny. I know they don't think it's funny, but I think it's funny.
3: All right.
1: LSU fans smelling like corn dogs. All right.
3: Doug, these kids do not watch TV or movies anymore.
1: Sorry. Yeah, that's true.
3: My sister does. I don't. Yeah. My younger sister does. All right. Hey, guys. Jimmy Rebb here. So Kiffin is trying to take the heat off his players. It's only fair considering he's the one who put it on them in the first place. You can't go around acting like a horse's butt and not have some blowback. He can't say, look at me, and then not have some blowback. But that's Mr. Have My Cake and Eat It Too. He's a jackwagon one with the wheels about to fall off.
1: All right.
3: I like all those insults. I'm going to start using some of those.
1: There you go. Jackwagon.
3: Wow. Abby, you have never seen Shawshank? Go watch the movie, Abby.
1: Yeah. She's explaining how she does not watch movies, and I'm starting to think she shouldn't watch it. Because if you're going to go and find out what the end is before you watch it, there's no reason to watch Shawshank.
3: Oh, I don't do it before. I just do it in the middle when the plot is really thick. I'm like, is this going to work out?
1: No, you have to watch the whole movie.
3: Okay.
1: You can't skip around.
3: Well.
1: Go ahead.
3: Oopsies. I take a nap during the second quarter / halftime.
1: Yeah, there you go. There you go. You got to mix the nap in, really. Mark, do you nap during your all-day football watching?
2: It happens, yes.
1: It's hard at our advanced age.
2: It's not a planned deal, but it happens.
1: It's not. I hate that when I'm like, I wake up, oh, what happened? Yeah, it's not good. All right.
3: My choice for guest picker is Larry Tunzel's gas mask, Billy.
1: There you go.
3: That's funny.
1: Reference from back in the day.
3: I should be the guest picker in Oxford Saturday, Squirrel. I would actually really like to see that. He has so many fun stories.
1: Yeah, Squirrel would be, he'd be an interesting one up there. And he's more of an SEC Nation guy than he is game day, but there you go.
3: They'll both be there, so.
1: Yeah.
3: Well, there you go. I think at least.
1: Yeah.
3: Doug, will Kiffin make this list of coaches who beat their former team in their first return game? Saban beat LSU, Mullen beat State. Houston Nutt beat Arkansas, Coach O beat Ole Miss, and John Calipari,
1: yes.
3: Beat Kentucky.
1: Yeah. No, it's not, it doesn't bode well for the school scorn. So there you go.
3: All right. Revs by two late on a Lucas kick. Go to heck, LSU, Justin.
1: There you go. Clean that one up for us. Good.
3: We're all caught up as of right now.
1: That's it. We're all caught up on the text. Mark, we got a couple minutes. What you got?
2: Yeah, I thought when you were talking about Squirrel, I thought you were talking about Ladarian Clardy, the player for Ole Miss.
1: No.
2: Are you referring to Squirrel, our caller, though?
1: That's right.
3: Squirrel, our caller.
1: Yeah.
2: Yeah, are you talking about taking a nap? If you're watching the Big Ten this week, it may be a good time for the nap. You got Oregon and Portland State kick things off Friday. Kent State.

0: Ohio State.
1: That's Buffalo, the big Penn noon State. Kickoff game.
0: I know.
1: They're
0: I
1: like know. They're and, like they're pubbing that thing up like it's like I mean, what are you doing, Fox? Go well, ahead. I'm yeah, sorry.
0: Then you had the Fighting Joe Moorheads against Minnesota. Eastern. Look, they did better with the guy, the fan calling the plays on offense. Eastern Michigan at Wisconsin, Southern Illinois at Illinois. The huge conference matchup with USC at Rutgers. UTEP at Michigan. How about Western Kentucky? Back-to-back weeks. Georgia, now they got to go to Bloomington to play Indiana.
1: That's rough.
0: At least they're getting paid like $3 million for That's those true. Two trips combined. Northern Iowa at Iowa. North Dakota at Nebraska. Eastern Washington at Washington. I mean, come on now. Purdue at UCLA. I mean, what a schedule for the Big Ten this week.
1: Yeah, not a great week. I mean, not a great week when you look at ranked opponents. I mean, you got talked about that game on Friday.
0: Notre Dame and Michigan State may end up being halfway decent, but not probably, bad. Probably
1: I mean,
0: not.
1: Yeah, I mean, yeah. I mean, Alabama, Florida State's not going to be good.
0: Well, I'm talking about Big Ten.
1: I know, but I'm just saying. Mainly. I mean, like around the country, it's just not a band. Everybody got out of the way for LSU and Ole Miss this week. You know, so
0: does Alabama absolutely put the beat down on Florida State and pay them back after last year?
1: I think after losing them last year, yeah, they probably do. So I don't know, but I've been terrible with my picks so far this year. So who knows? Who knows? It's not good. Anyway, what else you got?
0: I didn't know if Abby had any more, any more texts.
1: That's
2: no,
1: it.
2: No more texts.
0: Yeah, well, we got the Ed Orgeron news. I just sneaked that in real quick.
1: Yeah.
0: You know, we talked about him being away from the program and stuff, and Kiffin shed a little light on that yesterday. I guess he had sepsis, was in the hospital for 18 days.
1: Yeah, that would explain why he lost a bunch of weight. I mean,
0: yeah, blood poisoning, obviously, that can be life threatening.
1: Yeah.
0: So, scary I wish stuff. He was going to be healthy and good and be there in Oxford Saturday. Yeah. He'd just add even more to the mix.
1: But it sounds like he's getting better, so that's a good thing, right? With Coach O, from what they were saying,
0: yes, yeah.
1: So that was the update there. All right, that's gonna wrap us up for today. Have a great day, everybody. 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

0: Football is here, people, and Underdog is making the best time of year even more exciting. You already know them for Pick'em, but they have more ways to play all season long. 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

0: down, a career goes down in baseball, Mark Wahlberg's there.
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15: I just briefly used ChatGPT to look up the worst songs in rock history. And the top three was given We Built This City by Starship, Mr. Roboto by Styx, and Unskinny Bop by Poison, which is kind of random. I don't know that song that well.
14: Where's Dexy's Midnight Runner?
16: I'm on Eileen. Now you're talking.
15: Now that's considered kind of a high-end one-hit wonder song.
14: Oh, okay.
15: But We Built This City often is atop the lists.
14: Mm.
15: Back to you.
14: Doesn't it start out with the vocals?
15: Yeah.
14: Like
15: we
14: it,
15: built this city.
14: Yeah. Just like boom. Right? In. They don't ease into that song there. Big game coming up this weekend. Saturday night, primetime LSU and Ole Miss. Lane Kiffin going back to Ole Miss. And Lane talked to the media and talked about who has the most pressure going into this game.
17: The pressure's on them. And we won 7 games last year. They won 13. They returned, you know, 2 Heisman candidates. How often does that ever happen in the same backfield? So you guys just get to go play, and the pressure's not on you.
14: Oh, Lane. Mm-mm. The pressure is on you. You're the one who left during the playoffs. You're the one that got the big payout. You're the one who brought in all the recruits. You're the one who spent $50 million on your roster. This is on you. This is on you. But he's good at playing the victim. I give him credit. I mean, he's fun. Media savvy. Yes, Marvin.
18: I do love when he said in that quote,
11: We won seven games. They won 13.

0: Pizza Wednesday, back after this. Sometimes work takes more than just getting an answer. That's where ChatGPT Work comes in. It's a way of working for bigger multi-step projects. 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
0: Wow. I would love for the defending Super Bowl champs to be able to pick who they wanted to play on opening night. I think that would be fun. If you said, all right, here's four choices. I don't need to have a Super Bowl rematch. Like, Super Bowl rematch, it wasn't a good Super Bowl. The Dan Patrick.

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0: This is Jesus Jones, I believe, correct?
9: Correct.
0: That was a one-hit wonder. Yeah. Yeah, Mark.
9: I thought this was U2 for 20 years.
0: Oh. Well, now, go ahead, Dylan.
16: Also a one-hit wonder.
0: Sunday, Bloody Sunday. Jason Tatum is on the show tomorrow,
9: too? Yeah, he is.
0: What's he selling?
9: His love for you.
0: Andrew Whitworth, part of Thursday night.
9: Prime Lions, Bills, Rays, Lions against the Bills. Two teams looking for a Super Bowl one day.
0: Thank you.
9: I'm promoting the whole game.
0: I just found out about you don't get phone numbers from girls that you get to slide into their gram, their Instagram. I'm also hearing that if you put GTG. You guys know what GTG is, Ray?
17: Got to go.
0: Good to go.
17: Oh.
9: Ooh.
0: Yeah. So if you put that there, you're good to go.
9: To do what?
0: I don't know.
17: Just go.
0: I just learning these things. Yes, it's time.
9: I usually get the got to go. Bye.
0: See ya. See ya. Cody in Texas. Hi, Cody. What do you have for me?
18: Hey, Dan. I was just planning my October, looking at some games to catch, my Aggies down at Bryant-Denny, and I was thinking with, you know, as crazy as Oxford's going to be this weekend, got me thinking, what are you looking forward to when you get to catch, you know, some games in the fall in a few years? What are some of the top ones that you're looking forward to catching?
0: Oh, I don't know. I just flip around, you know. Michigan, Ohio State. When USC Notre Dame

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4: Report. After seeing that hospital job that the Chiefs put on the Broncos Monday night, we are left with just one question. Are the Chiefs that good or are the Broncos that bad? And the answer might just be yes. And I guess Andy Reid didn't forget how to coach. That's what bringing in a stud like Kenneth Walker III can do for you and everybody else on the offense. And while Patrick Mahomes did not go superhero, he didn't need to. The fact that he was even out there week one after shredding his knee only 9 months ago speaks to this dude's legendary grit, toughness, grind, and commitment. As for Denver, I wouldn't say Sean Payton handing the play calling duties to his assistant Davis Webb was a mistake, but I was waiting for Payton to rip them right back at halftime. And how is it that the entire Bronco defense forgot how to tackle at the exact same time? And that's why, as much as I want to trust Bo Nix, I still don't. I'm Jim Rome, and remember, you can follow me on Instagram at Jim Rome.
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7: It's hard not to overreact after week one. It is hard not to overreact. But the Texans-Bills game came down to like a dropped interception. You don't want to overreact. Chargers, Packers, Cowboys, it wasn't that they lost. It was how they lost. Like, Philadelphia and Detroit didn't play well. They won. Like, you're not happy with it, but you're like, we escaped with a win. You know, Denver is almost alarming that the offense was that bad. J-Mac with the news.
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10: I think you forgot a team on how they lost, the New England Patriots. They played a week ago today. They were leading the entire way, facing a backup quarterback, and Drake May threw 3 picks in the fourth quarter.
7: Not great.
10: Not great. And maybe he's getting a pass.
7: Well, it is Seattle. It is the opener. A.J. Brown's brand new. And the Seahawks.
10: He was out in the fourth quarter.
7: And Witherspoon's as good a corner as the league has. Again, I'm going to give you a bad fourth. Vrabel, because of the short offseason, played no significant starters in the preseason at all.
10: They still led. I think it was 10-0 for a while in that game.
7: There are losses that I'm going to give a pass to. The Texans.
10: You're going to give a partial loss for May or full?
7: No, like I'm going to give New England a pass.
10: Wow.
7: Hard to win in Seattle when they brought back almost everybody from a dominant Super Bowl team. So I'm going to give New England a pass.
10: But wait, hold on. Josh Allen YOLO ball, right? That's dropped by, was it last year?
7: I'm going to give Houston a pass.
10: Yeah, I think you do. Houston, I get that, totally. But if Drake May just simply throws it out of bounds instead of throwing it up for grabs, they probably kick the field goal and they go to overtime. Maybe they win. But Colin, here's May talking about the loss to Seattle and his thoughts.
11: Pittsburgh, we got, another week, another chance in this league, and that's dealing with the ups and downs in this league. That's part of it, playing the National Football League. We were, ahead of the change. We were ahead of the score. And then, a quarter, the fourth quarter, and still had a chance to win the game and send it overtime at the worst. And, I got to be better. And I would be better going in forward.
10: I like May channeling his inner Belichick there. We're on to Pittsburgh. The problem with May is he's just playing for the Patriots. And I'm a Jets guy, so I cannot like them. I like May a lot. But let's be real. Last 5 games, you look at the numbers. It's against elite defenses. He's been pretty putrid.
7: He is a big kid with a good arm who's crazy accurate, who had an awful fourth quarter against the Seahawks. If they win that game, like I looked at the Bo Nix game and I'm like, we have a pattern where his ceiling is low. I look at Drake May and I think terrible O-line. I mean, really a bad O-line.

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15: Of the season, some injury news. Seahawks quarterback Sam Darnold not expected to play Sunday in Arizona after his injury last week. Drew Lock is likely to start. The Jets won't have rookie receiver Omar Cooper or veteran safety Micah Fitzpatrick. Both are expected to be sidelined with injuries when the Jets open at home against the Packers. College football, Texas quarterback Arch Manning has apologized for laughing with reporters at an AI video that showed Coach Steve Sarkisian slapping ESPN reporter Holly Rowe. Manning also apologized to Rowe directly. Baseball, for the fourth year in a row, the Milwaukee Brewers are National League Central champs. The Cubs lost to the Braves while the Brewers beat the Pirates to wrap up the division title. Brewers ace Jacob Mizorowski popping the champagne.
16: I mean, this is what you hope for and pray for as a baseball player, so it's a lot of fun.
15: Mizorowski, 5 shutout innings to pick up the win in that Brewers clinching victory. Meanwhile, the Dodgers shut out the Reds. LA's magic number to clinch the West is 1. I'm Matt McCoy.
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19: 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We use this word a lot because it matters. 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
19: Oh, Phil Simms joining us this hour. You see that game tomorrow? Bills hosting the Lions? That's a heater. That is a good one. I'll be clear-eyed. Ginger juice only. I got a new haircut today. You may want to turn into FS1. It looks pretty strong.
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0: live from Southern California. This is the Jim Rohn Show on Westwood One.
1: That's true. We are on Westwood One. We are on Sirius XM as well. We're also on our YouTube channel.

0: that excitement there in Buffalo. And it's going to be rowdy. It's going to be raucous. I'm bummed that I'm not going to be there because, Jim, like, those are the type of games that you're just like, this is awesome. Like, this is what I get to do for a living, man. Like, this is so cool and so awesome. I would say the one thing with the Lions that they could probably lean back on is, like, this, they've been in some of these games for the past couple years, right? A couple years ago, they opened up week one, I think, on the road, primetime game at Kansas City, which is one of the, if not the loudest places you can ever try to watch a football game. So there's some guys that can kind of share some of the experience of, hey, man, like, just soak it all in, right? And Dan Campbell does a really fine job of making sure his players, you know, don't feel intimidated. And I would say this about Lions fans, just being with the team for the last 6 years on the road, it's incredible how much, you know, how many blue jerseys you see on the road at opposing stadiums.
1: Well,
0: And as a player, you, when you look up in the stands and you feel like you've got some people on your side, man, that can give you a little bit of extra motivation and a little bit of a boost.
1: A Super Bowl champion.
0: It's gonna be awesome, though.
1: Absolutely. Not only a Super Bowl champion, a two-time Pro Bowler, and breaking it down for us. TJ, man, great to see you. Really appreciate you making time. Great to talk some ball with you. We'll do it again soon.
0: I appreciate it, Jim. Anytime, brother.
1: Appreciate you, big dude. TJ Lang, good stuff. Good information. And a major TNF showdown tomorrow night. Who you got? Detroit v. Buffalo. Hour number two when we come back.
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0: So true. So true. Way to go, Jack. Well played. I told you Jack was having a day. Stephen the Buckeye is in. Quote, guarantee 75% of your listening audience doesn't understand what terrestrial radio means. You're using words too big for the clones. No. This is the point of the show. We are trying to place the show on as many platforms, as many stations as we possibly can, so as many of you can find the product as possible. I am extremely proud of our terrestrial background and the fact that Westwood One Sports is still in that business. Not only still in that business, but started this business. They know. They know. Eric in the South Side, when will Rome be on extraterrestrial radio? But we're looking into it. I hope I get there before the robots get to us. That's the big thing. Who's going to get us first, the aliens or the robots? Oh, that's a good question. Stay tuned.
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0: Trophies look to make a run into the postseason and work their way to Super Bowl 61. 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
7: And here's what you need to know.
8: Sam Darnold has officially been ruled out for Sunday's game versus the Arizona Cardinals. Seahawks head coach Mike McDonald said he doesn't expect Darnold to land on the IR. He's battling a glute injury. Bengals quarterback Joe Burrow did not practice on Wednesday, but meeting with the media, he says he's dealing with back tightness, still expects to play Sunday. 49ers placed rookie wide receiver Deshaun Stribling on injury reserve for an ankle injury. They will sideline him for at least four games. The New York Yankees removed Aaron Judge in the sixth inning in their game against the Twins with lower leg tightness. Yankees currently up 4-3 on the Twins in the 11th inning. Twins have men on the corner. Actually, the Twins just tied it up. No Tua Tagovailoa on the field for the Falcons practice on Wednesday. Notre Dame and Nebraska announced a home-and-home series set for 2032 and 2033. And the Cleveland Guardians snatched the AL Central title with a 6-3 win over the White Sox. I'm Christopher Fett.
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16: Wow.
11: Here's Covino and Rich.
13: Hey, I don't know. What did you do? Hey, what did you do? Hey, we're live. CNR.
17: Wait a second. We're live?
13: Yeah, man.
17: Oh, hell yeah.
13: The
17: Doing
13: best live. 2 hours of my day begins. Covino and Rich. I'll tell you what. You got Rich babbling in one side of my ear. Got the Yankees blowing the lead in the other. Our pets' heads are falling off. And now the show begins. Steve Covino, Rich Davis, Danny G is in the hizzy.
14: Yeah, yeah.
13: And of course, Iowa Sam is our sound architect. We got Perfett in for DB. It's going to be an action-packed hump day. We're going to do the Humpty Dance. We're going to do Midweek Major, the biggest stories in sports and pop culture.
17: Oh, yeah.
13: Mike, who runs this take. Oh, yeah. Oh, you're not going to want to miss that. Mike, you know Mike. And we be rocking out. Let's go.
17: All right. Hey, we are live, Fox Sports Radio studio.
13: Yes,
17: and today,
13: my goodness,
17: since it is what?
13: What is today, Wednesday? I just went on this whole spiel about his hump day.
17: No, but.
13: And the whole rundown.
17: I'm just thinking, since we got a big Thursday night football game tomorrow, the biggest sporting event today could very well be my son making his pitching debut. And I'm nervous about it.
13: Are you really?
17: Well, because he's,
14: I thought it was going to be you and other Mets fans cheering on an Orioles player again.
17: Bro, I mean, Danny, we're going to dive right into that in a second.
14: I bet we are. You're going to be on a two-minute timer, too.
17: No, dude. Two-minute timer? You missed the whole pre-show meeting. It's the first hour of the show.
13: Yeah, it's all things Alonzo.
17: All things Alonzo. Boy.
13: All
17: but,
13: things
17: Mets. But, yeah, do you remember those days of pitching in Little League or high school? And, you know, you remember a very powerful position, you're in control. You pace the game.
13: Do I remember those days?
17: Those are like my favorite days.
13: I think about them every night before I go to bed.
17: Those are some of your greatest moments as a kiddo.
13: You know what's interesting about that? If you never lived that, right? Because not everyone pitched and not everyone played that position. It's the most in control that you feel, even though you might not have it that day.
0: you are absolutely in control. It's a great feeling.
17: In high school, I'm not to be the guy that's like, yeah,

0: high school sports, but if you pitch baseball, the day you knew you were pitching, you couldn't really focus that whole day at school.
1: No.
0: Because you knew, like, I'm taking the mound later, and it's stressful, but brings you a lot of positive vibes. Can you turn down the volume on your Yankee game? You don't need to hear Michael Kay.
1: I love Michael Kay.
0: We're
1: and
0: on
1: I like
0: the air.
1: Him better than you. No, I didn't even realize you could hear anything.
0: Okay.
1: But the truth is, yeah, for as much anxiety and stress or nerves you may have leading up to it, much like lots of things in life, it could be a big meeting you have or a big presentation. When you're in the zone, when you're in it, most of the time you're in it and all those butterflies go away.
0: One of the most distracting things when you think about it, Danny, if you're at work doing a regular job, maybe like you have a hot date that night with some new girl you swiped and matched with, and it like might be like, yo, tonight I'm finally going to meet her. How do you focus
2: tonight
0: that?
2: How about when you're in a fight with your significant other?
0: And you know when you go home. Yeah. Covino.
2: Well, you're thinking about it and everything that happened and how you're going to try to fix it.
3: Dread.
2: And it throws you off the entire day.
0: Covino remembers early on, I had a girlfriend before I met my wife that I would fight with a lot. Like a serious girlfriend. I lived with her. And Covino remembers seeing me at work, not wanting to go home. Do you know that feeling? Like the minute I get home, this fight will just continue.
1: I saw him like hiding in like the copy room.
3: Yeah. I'm going to the bar.
1: I was walking out the office and
3: Why
1: I saw
3: the
1: Rich
3: supply
1: sitting
3: closet?
1: There. No, he was sitting there next to like the paper slicer and the copy machine. I'm like, what are you doing, man?
0: I just don't want to go home.
1: And
0: yet.
1: He goes, I don't want to go home. And I was like, what do you mean?
0: But no,
1: go home.
0: Like when you have distractions, and I feel like pitching's one of them, all day I've been thinking about how, you know, my son is only 6, going to be 7, but this is the year they start kid pitch. And I know there's a lot of emotions and, you know, kids get little meltdowns. And I'm like, oh, today is the day he pitches for the first time.
1: I think it's very normal for any parent to have their heart out there for their kid, regardless of what they're doing. You know, like they have a clarinet solo. You're going to be nervous for your kid because you want him to do well.
0: You're the cheer dad that's doing the moves along with your daughter.
1: Well, because it could be a catastrophe. Something could go wrong, and now you got to deal with it.
0: Exactly.
1: And well, you know, it's a major confidence builder, so you just wish the best always. So,
0: I only bring it up because I know most people with kiddos that are involved in sports, because, I mean, sports are life for kids nowadays, right? I mean, what kid isn't playing 5 different organized sports? So good luck to your kiddos.
1: I thought squishies were life. I thought kids love squishy things nowadays.
0: It's so funny you would say that.
1: Squishies are the new slime.
0: Because I...
3: Squishies are the new plushies.
0: Danny G?
1: Sam, I don't want to take credit, but I've loved squishies since my teenage years.
0: Yeah.
3: You like saying squishy.
1: I feel like I started that trend.
0: Those are some nice squishies.
3: Oh, I see what you're saying.
0: Yeah.
3: Took me a second.
1: What do you mean, bro?
0: But Sammy, I'm not even joking because my son is... Because I'm focusing so much on my son with baseball and other things. Just yesterday, I overnighted a couple squishies my daughter wanted because I'm like, oh, let me do something sweet for my daughter.
1: Do we need to explain what that is to the non-current parents? You guys have nieces and nephews, right?
0: Yeah, it's like there's the Neatos and the squishies and all these different things.
2: Yeah, I'm holding one of the Neatos up to my camera.
3: I thought a squishy was just like those stuffed animals.
1: No,
3: that's a plushie.
1: No, you see people like we're selling like sticks of butter and they're just squishy like sticks of butter.
3: Okay,
1: they look like little
3: mixing up plushies and squishies.
2: Come on, Sam.
3: I thought they were the same thing.
0: You know how like back in the day, you'd have a stress ball you'd squeeze, and it took a second for it to rebuild, I guess you'd say.
3: It's all
0: those type of things, plus different textures. It's like contained slime, essentially. And kids...
3: It's a new fidget spinner.
0: Love them.
3: It's for fidgety people.
0: Danny G, those little Neatos you have, those are like a hot commodity.
2: Oh, yeah.
0: So
3: you have a big one that's like really fun to play with.
0: Yeah, see? You were in my house.
2: Mark tape.
0: Sam had a couple cocktails in my house. He was playing with my kids' squishies. All right, so... Let's talk about Pete Alonso. Let's dive into the show head first, like Pete Rose with his helmet flopping off in the 80s.
1: I think it's a story of redemption.
2: This
1: I can't
2: is the
1: believe...
2: most I've ever seen Rich in our show chat, by the way.
1: Oh, yeah. He loves this whole Pete Alonso story. But you know what? For as much as I'm sick of him talking about the Mets, I think we should play a sound effect of people playing ping pong every time he talks about the Mets. I completely agree with Rich. I think it's a story, an amazing story.
2: Yeah, I'm not saying it's not. Yeah, I'm not saying it's not a big story. And then you heard Dan Patrick this morning.
1: Well, dude, I hate to say this because I have nothing but the highest of respects for Dan Patrick. That's why we fill in for a show. We're the league leaders of fill-ins for DP. And we're the best at it. But I completely disagree with Dan Patrick here. And I was talking to Big Mike, who runs this place.
2: Who?
1: Big Mike, who runs this place. He'll be here later. You know him. He was saying it's kind of split 50-50 down the middle.
0: Why would you say that? You want people to keep listening.
1: Right? I know.
0: They'll be here later.
1: For everybody that thinks, wow, what a great story for Pete. What a redemption story for Pete. He hit his 300th home run last night against the team that let him go. There are people that are upset with Mets fans for cheering him on.
0: Well, first of all, if you're not a Mets fan, mind your own damn business. There are two angles here because I have two different Met chats because that's the loser life I live as a Mets fan.
1: I think you should explain the story for the people who don't follow Pete Alonso's career.
0: I mean, this is a sports station, but I will. I mean, if you don't know who Pete Alonso is and you're listening to sports radio, you must just love our sparkling personalities. Pete Alonso, homegrown Met, home run champion, record-breaking home runs for a rookie player.
1: Had a great relationship with the fans.
0: The fans loved him.
1: Came in clutch. He was the face of the Mets.
0: He created the LFGM, Let's Effing Go Mets. Fan favorite.
3: So original.
0: You look around. You know what, Sam? What did you come up with?
3: Let's just add an F to that.
0: Yeah, Sam created LFGI. Let's Effing Go Iowa.
3: That's right.
0: So Pete Alonso is a fan favorite. You look around Citi Field or New York the last decade, it's been Pete Alonso. It's Aaron Judge, and it's Pete Alonso. Lindor, yeah. Other Yankees, yeah. But Pete Alonso's the guy. The Mets look like they're going to get rid of him. Last minute, he signs a 2-year extension, and everyone was so pumped that Pete's back. And then, a year into that, he had an opt-out. And the Mets, very quickly, with their new philosophy with the owner, Steve Cohen, and David Stearns is the guy in control. He gives all the power to Stearns. And Stearns is like, we're going with a different philosophy. Philosophy defense and all these statistics and all this BS. And it all adds up to them saying, Pete Alonso ain't part of that equation. Even though Pete consistently hits 40-plus home runs a year, good for 100-plus ribbies, fan favorite, batting like 270. I don't understand. And he's like adequate in the field. He's not like a liability at first base.
4: Great team leader. He was a true Met, and he gave the team an identity.
0: Last year, broke the record for most home runs by a New York Met. So he bled the orange and blue.
4: No doubt.
0: And they don't even give an effort to keep this guy in the offseason. Baltimore Orioles acquire Pete Alonso, and fast forward to this past weekend. Pete's having a great year. The Mets are in disarray. The Mets are 10-plus games under 500.
4: Mets are an embarrassment.
0: Can't even sniff the playoffs. All the chances the Mets took, Marcus Semien, Polanco, Peralta, not even on the team anymore. They're like Luis Robert Jr., not even on the team anymore. The Mets swung and missed on every free agent move they made. Yet Pete Alonso does what he does every year. And the Mets said, man, we don't want that. The fans are butthurt about it. So there's the backstory. Fast forward to last night. And this whole past couple days, he gets the warmest welcome you could argue a visiting player could ever really get.
4: Yeah, he's getting a standing ovation.
0: Every at-bat, not just the first at-bat.
4: But he enters this series, interleague game, at Citi Field against the Mets, the team that let him go, sitting on 299 home runs. So that's the thing. Like, wow, how poetic and how awesome would it be if he comes back to the city that let him go, the organization that let him go, and hits his 300th in front of the fans that love him. How cool would that be?
0: And the fans still love him. In fact, last night, again, every at-bat that Pete Alonso takes is greeted with a standing ovation and the old chant, Pete Alonso, Pete Alonso.
3: Also very original.
0: And if it's not that, it's Fire Stearns. Fire Stearns. So Citi Field and Met fans are aggravated. Here we are in September. You thought you'd be caring. Across town, the Yankees are popping champagne, getting ready for the postseason.
1: Well, the fans have every right to express their frustrations.
0: Yeah.
1: That was their guy. You let him go. This team stinks.
0: Dare I say,
1: they're not happy with the ownership.
0: Dare I say, it was, you know, before my time of caring about baseball, and I was not even born at the time when he was a Met, but when the Mets let Tom Seaver go, that was always considered like the darkest day in Mets history. Like, you let Tom Seaver go? And for this generation, that was just letting Pete Alonso walk away without even trying. So he gets up last night. Orioles are down 3-2. Ninth inning. Pete Alonso at the plate. And this is what happens.
5: Astros hold on off Kwan Sunday overnight. And by the way, he's pumped. He throws the bat. He curses at the dugout. He, you know, acknowledges the crowd. He's talking to himself, rounding the bases, and he's getting his high fives. And wait, it's not done yet.
0: By the way, you hear Gary Cohn, even the one of the best announcers in the biz, even seems excited for Pete because he's a Mets fan and everyone loves Pete. Number 300, the polar bear is back. And even Keith Hernandez goes, man, that was a Kingman type shot. If you remember Dave Kingman, back in the day would always hit bombs.
4: Gary Cohn probably thought it was just and fitting that he got to call Pete's. He called all 299 of them pretty much.
0: Yeah.
4: Right? So he gets to call the 300th one, a landmark home run. And the story just gets better from there because he does it at Citi Field, the redemption story, the big FU. It's like, any job that lets you go, any girl or woman or relationship that lets you go, it's always good to be on the winning side of that. And Pete got his due. And then he gets a standing ovation and a curtain call from the Mets fans. This is where the controversy. Call.
0: Do you understand?
2: Never seen anything
4: like
2: this.
4: Yeah, but this is where the controversy.
0: In an opposing stadium,
4: start to happen. Yeah.
0: Pete Alonso steps out the dugout, does a little how do you do to the fans, and the place goes nuts. And I think
4: that's unprecedented. I can't think of another time that's happened, though.
0: I think that especially he tied the game in the ninth inning. I think there's so many things at play here. Number one, Met fans are frustrated. This game doesn't matter. The Mets are 10 games plus under 500.
4: The Mets fans have every right to be frustrated. Now, that's the thing.
0: As they said this on SNY, which is the Mets local TV network, and I agree 100%.
6: The Mets suck.
0: If this had been a game of importance for the Mets. Let's say the Mets were in the pennant race and, you know, Polanco and Semien and all these guys were working out decently. Then you give Pete his due and then you cheer against him. I think because the season turned out so terrible and then Pete symbolically reminds you of that by hitting his 300th home run, this is every fan's way of seeing what went down and saying F you to ownership, to the general manager, David Stearns, who so smugly made it seem like this was the right move.
4: Stick it to the mon.
0: And this is what everyone wants. I wrote down because didn't want to forget.
4: Well, dude, it
0: gets
4: better. Pete
0: Alonso represents what everyone wants to do when they leave a job. People have fantasies.
4: You had to write that down? That was your zinger?
0: Yeah, maybe I didn't need to really write that down.
4: You need to write that down.
0: Pete Alonso did what everyone wants to do. People always joke about, like, yeah, you know what I want to do? I want to go back to an old job and people want to take a dump on their boss's desk, or they want to, tell someone what they really feel.
4: That's a how you like me now.
0: Yeah, and Pete Alonso got the ultimate.
4: That's a mistake. Big mistake.
0: Yeah, that's a Julia Roberts big mistake. That's a how do you like me now. That's like all
4: I didn't write any of that down, by the way. That's right off the dome.
0: It's like Harry Mack, dude.
4: How do you like that?
0: You're
4: off
0: like,
4: the
0: you're
4: dome.
0: Like Harry Mack.
4: I'm just freestyling zingers, man. All
2: right, now use the word flamboyant.
4: Oh, man. Oh, I'll think about that, Danny. I'll get back to it. But here's what Dan Patrick said. Dan Patrick speaks for, I'd say, about 50% of the audience here. Not everyone sees it as a story of redemption the way we're describing it here. And when Rich and I agree, it's fact. Dan Patrick says, I didn't think the Mets season could get any lower, but you did. Pete Alonso, you welcomed him when he came back, when the series started. Now, all of a sudden, you're going to give him a hero's welcome in another uniform? Uh-huh. Why? Why? Because he was a favorite. That's why. And your team stinks. That's why. And I think the fans have every right to express their disdain on the weak-ass moves they made at his expense. That's why.
0: I'll tell you what. I'm so mad that I didn't prop bet Pete Alonso home run last night because I feel like you didn't need to be a clairvoyant or even a little bit flamboyant.
4: He
2: beat you to it, Covino.
4: Oh, he freestyled and rhymed it. This guy's like Harry Mack. Clairvoyant and flamboyant, man. That was good.
0: But let me tell you, it was a great night for Pete Alonso. And this is where the discrepancy
4: is. You forgot the coolest part. Then Mets fans retrieve the 300th home run. They bring it back to him. You know why? Because they all respect the polar bear. It's an honor for them, the Mets fans, to hand the ball over to their hero, a guy they wanted back on the team. And Pete bro hugs them, thanks them, gets them beer, and then gives them tickets to Orioles games and says publicly, Mets fans, it's okay to have a secondary team.
0: And the best part is all those Mets fans that caught his ball, Danny G, you know what the Mets fan said? Yeah, Pete, we were here to see you. Because why else would you go to a Mets game in September? Listen to Pete Alonso. This is great.
7: I know it's frowned upon or whatever, but you can always have a second team. You can always root for the Orioles, guys. So go O's. I mean, American League team, you know, separate. If you want to have a secondary team, you can always root for the O's.
8: I was about to pull the mic, but I let you go. All right. Thanks,
4: Pete. There you go. And again, I agree with the polar bear. Keep in mind, I'm not a Mets fan at all. And I know what polar bear Pete Alonso meant to that team. I know how great he was for the Mets. I know how they needed an identity and a guy like Pete on that team. And instead, they went a completely different route that stinks. It's disgusting.
0: And if you don't believe me, Rich Davis, jaded Mets fan, Mookie Betts and Bryce Harper, can we all agree that those are two of the most respected dudes in Major League Baseball?
4: Hell yeah.
0: Mookie and Bryce Harper,
4: mm-hmm.
0: They were on a podcast together. And when the Mets came up, you remember the clip I'm talking about?
4: They both giggling about it.
0: They both started giggling, saying, like, yo, the Mets killed their whole identity by getting rid of Pete Alonso. And you know, that's coming from Bryce Harper and Mookie Betts.
4: It's a shame, though, because they, in my opinion, they got rid of Pete. Yeah, he wanted a little more money. He deserved that money. He proved that he could play.
0: Dude, they gave Bo Bichette $50 million a year.
4: Polar Bear is he's a goonish type of guy. He's not a sexy player.
0: They were willing
4: he's
0: to
4: kinda
0: give
4: kind of goofy.
0: You know, when the
4: so they went for this like swagalicious sort of route with these swaggy players.
9: Swagalicious. That's what I do. Swagalicious.
4: Yeah, like they went with, you know, swaggy guys like Iowa Sam.
9: Swagalicious.
4: And they ruined the whole vibe of the whole team. So I think the fans have every right to express their feelings, and that's what happened.
0: They didn't want to go long term on Pete's deal, but when they were bidding against the Dodgers for Tucker, the Mets were going to be willing to give 50 to 60 mil. They gave Bo Bichette around that type of money, almost 50 mil.
4: How could you not love a story of redemption like that, Rich?
0: Just everything
4: like,
0: about it's gross to
4: honestly,
0: me.
4: Honestly, that's the type of stuff that fuels your fire, because everybody's been dissed in one way or another by, like I said, a woman or a job or let go during COVID. Everybody's got their story, right? I was fired during COVID. You got to go back there and get them. And that's what Pete did, and I love it. So I can't see how anybody is against that, because the Mets cheered against their team. Their team stinks to the high heavens. They're the worst.
0: And if that game had significance, the story would be different. I think that's the big rub and caveat. Like,
4: you don't turn your back on your guy. He did nothing wrong.
0: Bro, I have two Mets group chats because I have many of fellow Mets loser friends. And one group chat, the sentiment was like, yo, bro, I love the curtain call. I love how the fans backed him up. Yeah, like F Stearns, go Mets. But, you know, like, this is what a great statement. Good for Pete. And then I have another group chat that's like, yeah, he's not on the team. He signed with the Orioles. Beat it. You're an idiot for rooting for Pete Alonso.
2: That's the logical chat.
4: Well, that would be the rule, Danny G, under any other circumstance, right? Like, yeah, you root for that player to do well, but you continue rooting for your team, obviously. The Mets are the weakest, dude. This is an exceptional story.
0: Let me put it in Danny G terms.
4: This is an exceptional case.
0: Let me put it in Danny G terms. Daniel Gradio. If Max Crosby had been dealt from the Raiders, and it was not his choice, it was really just like, yo, they did.
2: It kind of would have been, because he was disgruntled at the end of last season.
4: That's the hypothetical.
0: That's hypothetical. Okay, gotcha. You don't know how to play along. You're like my wife. Well, that'll never happen. Well, that's a hypothetical,
2: pick a different
0: damn it.
2: Player then, damn it. Right. Not one who really did this thing you're talking about.
0: All right. I don't know. Let's say Fernando Mendoza down the line. Like something happens where you don't want to, your team doesn't believe in him and they dish him.
2: Right.
0: And your team's in the cellar and that guy comes back. It's not crazy to root for that guy to show him because you're aggravated with your team already.
2: Are you a fan of the different players? Are you a fan of your team?
0: In this case, I'm a fan of Pete Alonso more than David Stearns. This has nothing to
2: do. It's easier to root for him than the Mets.
4: You know, that's why this is unprecedented, because it's never really happened like this. But in this particular case, I think it's exceptional.
0: I think some players understand that. Mets pitcher Sean Manaea didn't quite understand. Sam, you got that audio? Sean Manaea, left-handed pitcher who was great a couple years ago and then fell off. Here's what he said.
10: Just never seen anything like that before. And yeah, I know the guys in here, we are grinding our butts off and stuff like that happens, but yeah, it's just I've never seen anything like that before.
0: Grinding your butts off.
10: Pete's not here, and he's just not here. So I know everybody loves him, he's the man, but yeah, it's just to see the reaction from the fans like that, just different.
1: Nothing against Manaea, but I just watched Juan Soto against the Yankees. That dude was hot-dogging it 90% of the time, jogging down the first baseline. I don't know how everyone's playing their butts off. And that's the type of player you got rid of your guy for.
0: Hey, I want Sean Manaea to listen up, because I'm sure he's listening right now. Sean Manaea, you want fans to cheer for you? Don't be 5-7 with an almost 5 ERA.
1: Yeah. How you like that? How you like them apples?
0: Don't have a whip that's almost 1.5.
1: I just think it's a great story of redemption and a great revenge story. And I'm not a Mets fan, so what do I care? I want to see Pete Alonso get his 300th at Citi Field.
2: It is weird, though, Covino. If it happened to your Yankees and your Yankees were having a really horrible season and this same type of thing happened to your team, I wonder how you would feel if it was your team and your fan base.
1: I was very adamant about the Mets keeping Alonso. I just know what he meant to the fan base. I knew what he meant to that team. He had proven it already. Not everyone goes to New York and succeeds. He was stellar in New York, hitting bombs all the time, through clutch, and they dished bring in guys like Devin Williams. Give me a break. Dude, they made the weakest move. So, yeah, I probably would have been frustrated if the Mets were, like Rich said already, if they were winning and still had a winning team, yeah, I probably wouldn't have been that excited. But they are horrible, or as John Travolta would say, Les Miserables.
0: Oh, well, give the analogy.
1: So the remember for a minute.
0: You remember a minute when there was a minute, maybe a couple years back, when Aaron Judge was a free agent. Everyone thought he was going to the Giants. It was all but done. And then last minute, it's like, nope, psych, Yankees. Imagine if Judge had gone to the San Francisco Giants.
1: Mm-hmm.
0: And the Yankees just sort of let it happen.
1: And the Yankees fell apart.
0: And the Yankees basically fell apart. And then Judge went back and had a chance to hit his like 300 or 400.
1: At least they'd have something to root for.
0: Like, eh, you know. All right. Well, anyway, all your feedback, your phone calls. Passionate about this. More Covino and Rich, and we'll get to a lot of NFL. Don't worry. All next right here on Fox Sports Radio.
1: Hey, Rich.
0: Yeah, buddy.
1: College football is bigger than the game. It's the friends, the food, traditions, and Saturday spent together.
0: Yeah, make those moments one of a kind with Dr. Pepper and its original blend of 23 flavors.
1: Grab your crew, crack open a Dr. Pepper, and enjoy game day together all season, available at Sam's Club.
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0: 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What up, Geo Jones?
4: By the way, speaking of Ric Flair, do you see the real Ric Flair? That funny clip that went viral of him in an airport?
24: No, I don't think so.
0: Some little kid went up to him to shake his hand.
24: Yeah.
0: And he gave him one of these.
24: Oh, yeah, I'm bringing
0: that back. And then started doing the Ric Flair strut.

0: Yeah, I love that. I love that. So, hey, stick around because it's Wednesday and we got Mike who runs this take. He's going to come here. Mike, you know, who runs this place.
1: Of course.
0: He runs this take. Who? And we debate it. He has a take that'll drop on us. Plus, that's also the, I guess, precursor for midweek major. That's when Sam gives you the biggest stories in sports and pop culture. We decide, are they midweek or major? But we're wrapping up this story of redemption because what's interesting about it is we've never seen it before. So fans and the public are split down the middle. Like, you know, I don't care what happened. You don't root against your team. But the Mets fans were last night when Pete Alonso came back and hit his 300th home run.
1: Again, it's all circumstantial because the Mets are not in it. Pete was a fan favorite. He was going after something very special, home run number 300. So I think it was a perfect storm of all these things happening. And I am shocked that there are Mets fans that are like, yeah, F Pete. Every Mets fan loved Pete. And because your team has under-delivered so much, it is almost like a nice little F you to Mets management.
0: Yeah,
1: like,
0: how did you let that guy go?
1: Like, you let him go, but you know who you kept? I don't know. Everyone that stinks.
0: Who did you keep and who did you get? Like Jones 199 hits us up. $700 million for Soto. Worst contract in baseball.
1: No, Soto's great. Disagree completely.
0: I'm reading feedback.
1: All right,
0: relax
1: well, I disagree
0: there,
1: completely.
0: Hyperpants. Wes from Idaho goes, in today's current revolving door of players and teams, it's getting way easier to root for good players that are good people versus a team of a-holes that are not good people but wear the right uniform. Mm. So that's the other thing. It's like, yeah, we are in a world now where some of these players you like more than the guys that you actually have.
1: Yeah, so I just only interrupted because Juan Soto is one of the few things the Mets did right. He's a phenomenal generational player. I'm more thinking Polanco, Simeon, Peralta, you know, Devin Williams. Like, the Mets spent a lot of money just on guys that didn't work.
0: Right, didn't work. Yeah, chemistry didn't work.
1: And by the way, your boy Lombard, did he miss another ground ball? Is that how they lost? I just saw the Yankees lost 5-4.
0: I know they lost to the Twins.
1: There's a ground ball up the middle, right under his glove.
0: No way.
1: Yeah.
0: Are you serious?
1: Yeah.
0: Oh, that stinks. So add a 49th victory to the Twins. I think that's their win record versus the Yankees in recent history.
1: Oh, boy.
0: All right. So anyway, Covino and Rich, we're going to the phones now. I see it as a story of redemption, which, I mean, who wouldn't like that? 877-99 on Fox.
1: Who we got, Danny G? Phones are hot.
2: Let's start with Mo in Tempe.
1: Yo, what up, Mo? How are you, man?
3: Hey, guys. What's going on? Like, I get it what Dan Patrick was saying, but I'm a 49er fan. And I can remember when Jerry Rice went to the Raiders, and every time he stepped on the field at the Niners, they cheered him just because we felt, you know, some kind of camaraderie towards him. Now, don't get me wrong. If Brandon Ayuk shows up on the next team, we're not cheering him.
1: Yeah, I'm with you, dude. As a Niners fan, there are guys, listen, Pete never won a World Series, I get it, but when you have a guy that meant so much to that city and the team, they do get that next level of respect.
0: But there was a feeling that he got done dirty a little bit,
1: well,
0: too.
1: Well, I'll tell you what.
0: He wanted to stay.
1: Yo, let me take you back to the 90s. I don't know how old you were at the time, brother, but do you remember when Montana and Young were battling for the job, and they went with Young? Montana came back with the Chiefs, and that Chiefs team beat the Niners. Now, I rooted for the Niners because it mattered, but a lot of 49ers fans are like, yeah, Joe Montana, you show him. You show.
0: K-Rain 19 says, people rooted for Steve Smith when he came back to Carolina.
1: It happens.
0: Just reading feedback.
2: Yeah, see, Rich, I understand why it happens, and I 1,000% get it. And there's former Raiders where I've cheered them on. But if they're at my game, I'm there, and I'm in attendance, and my team's not doing good, I think my chanting's going to be about fire the leadership of my favorite team.
1: Yeah, but Danny
2: so
1: G, if
2: you
1: like
2: said
1: that,
2: there's chance of fire Stearns.
1: Yeah.
2: Those chants should be louder than the chants for Pete Alonso there
0: at
2: City
0: Field. It shows the character of the Mets fans. They didn't forget what Pete Alonso meant to them. It's kind of like, you know, and again, how about this? Remember, I think it was Christmas 85 maybe when the Russians started cheering for Rocky? I mean, so.
1: Yeah, I do remember that, yeah.
0: No one complained about that.
1: Can I tell you? That's a great, you know, end it with that. If the Russians could cheer for Rocky.
0: And if I could change and you could change.
1: We all could change. And Danny G, it's circumstantial. Like I said, if the Mets were in a pennant race or a wild card race, the Mets fans would have been like, oh man, come on. We don't want Pete to do anything. But the simple fact that it's been a disaster and Pete comes back to hit his 300th, if I was in that stadium, I would have absolutely been like, come on, Pete, let's do it. I absolutely would have. Now, next year, fresh start, different story. We're in the dog days of September, waiting for the playoffs. Mets stink. Go, Pete Alonso.
0: Yeah, like.

0: I said before, and we'll wrap it up. Gives the Mets fans something to cheer about.
1: Want to wrap it up? We'll take one more for now, Danny.
2: Yeah, let's go to Queens. Ralph's. Yo. Ralph in Queens.
1: No, Queens is where it's at. What's up, man?
3: What's up, my guys? This is Ralph from Queens.
1: Yo,
3: what's
1: Ralph.
3: Good work.
1: Ralph, what do you think, man?
3: Listen, Dan didn't get it. When the Mets let Alonso go this winter, the day that he signed with Baltimore, I told all my guys, I'm not going to a Mets. I'm not becoming a Yankee fan, but if I need to watch baseball, I'm going to a Yankee game. That, I don't think Dan Patrick realizes they let the whole team go. They let Diaz, Timmy Trumpet, Edwin Diaz, they let him go. They let the whole team go. Like, am I rooting for the jersey or am I rooting for the guys? It's a little bit of both, you know?
1: I hear you, so, because, you know, listen, I never really loved Nimmo, but there were a lot of fans that loved Nimmo. They let Nimmo go. They let Alonso
0: go. You
1: let
0: Iglesias go.
1: Iglesias, who was a utility guy.
0: He's on Broadway
1: now. They could have got that guy for like $1 million.
0: I'm not even joking to you. He's on Broadway now. They could have had him. So, he was such a part of the culture of that team.
1: The Mets let the culture and the heart of that team go. Instead of, you know, finding a few players to play around them, they revamped. It didn't work. Go Pete Alonso. The end.
0: The end.
1: All right. Let's go to Profet for an update. What is going on? We're going to get to a bunch of NFL next, but that was a big story. So what's up, Chris?
4: Hey, guys. Speaking of the other team in New York, the Yankees, Aaron Judge was, you know, coming back from a little bit of injury here and everything, but he was removed from the sixth inning against the Twins. They now say it is lower leg tightness that he is dealing with. So we'll see. Try to get some more updates on that.
0: The reminder is, you know, he missed 99 games from a rib injury. So the concern was, I hope he didn't re-aggravate that. And it turns out he didn't. But still, you know, not the best news.
4: Something else he's dealing with there. Yeah.
1: Got to stretch.
4: The other bad news from that game, the Yankees did fall in 13 innings to the Twins. 5-4, still in the wild card, but any chance of catching the Tampa Bay Rays, they are now 4 games back for the AL East crown. Meanwhile, a division crown flip. The Cleveland Guardians took the lead in the AL Central with a 6-3 defeat of the Chicago White Sox earlier in the day. The other baseball going on, Toronto with a 5-1 lead over the Detroit Tigers in the 9th inning. Moving over to football, Seahawks quarterback Sam Darnold has officially been ruled out for Sunday against the Arizona Cardinals. Head coach Mike McDonald says he doesn't expect Darnold to land on IR. He's dealing with some sort of glute injury. Bengals quarterback Joe Burrow was not at practice on Wednesday. Meeting with the media, he said he is dealing with back tightness, still expects to play on Sunday. No Tua Tagovailoa on the field for the Falcons at practice either today as well. Kyler Murray still in concussion protocol, but was a limited participant in practice. Colts wide receiver Keenan Allen was formally charged Tuesday in a drunk driving incident. He's now facing 2 misdemeanor charges, and according to an probable cause affidavit, Allen's blood alcohol level was tested when he was arrested at 0.224. Meanwhile, Notre Dame and Nebraska have announced a home-and-home series set for 2032 and 2033. We love college football because we love waiting for another, what is that, 6-7 years before we get to see these. So get excited about the Cornhuskers and the Fighting Irish with rosters you will never understand and coaches that might not be there. Definitely
1: wild,
4: not there for Nebraska.
1: For the kids you're talking about aren't even teenagers yet that are going to be playing in those games.
5: And AI is going to kill us by then.
4: Yeah,
1: we won't even
4: They'll run out of money before
1: Thanks,
4: then.
1: Sam.
4: Anyway, one last story on here. 49ers placed rookie wide receiver Deshaun Stribling on injured reserve for an ankle injury. Move will sideline him for at least 4 games. Back to Covino and Rich.
1: Thanks, buddy. We're going to get to a lot of NFL next, so hang tight, all right? More CNR right here on Fox Sports Radio.
0: Hey, Rich.
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4: Love me, but you don't know who I am. I'm torn between this life I lead.
0: I'm a firm believer.
23: Firme, vato loco, firme.
0: I'm a firm believer of you never root against your team, obviously.
23: Yeah.
0: But this is a rare, rare exception. Unprecedented, yeah. Like we said, Pete Alonso. Anyway, Covino and Rich live from the Fox Sports Radio studio, just going through the feedback. Appreciate it. And the wait is over. 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
23: Cool.
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23: Now, wouldn't you think we should have thought to place a prop bet on Pete Alonso yesterday? Going for number 300 at Citi Field. Lost opportunity.
0: Shame on you, bro.
23: Shame on us.
0: Shame, shame, shame.
23: Shame on you. There's the Lombard error.
24: Shame.
0: No. Oh.
23: See, nah, I was waiting for that. Sorry.
0: Man. Anyway, yeah, the Yankees lose to the Twins. Baseball heating up, but we got football tomorrow. We got Mike who runs this take and midweek major all coming up.
23: You heard Perfett say it. The Cleveland Guardians are now a little ahead of the White Sox. And that's not a collapse as much as just all season long. Like the White Sox were sort of in the mix. And that was a team that really turned around their organization in the last year or so. So I think it would sort of be a bummer if the White Sox didn't slip into the playoffs, no?
0: Oh, yeah. It'd be good for
23: the South Side,
0: the future and for the Sox and for the fans. No doubt.
23: No doubt. All right. Now, before we get into Mike's hot takes and midweek major, Josh Allen is in the news, but not really in the news. He's in the news because he's
25: this is not news.
23: No, he's like an elite quarterback, and he's amazing, and he's always talked about for the right reasons. I just saw a clip that we don't even need to play. We don't even need to play it. He's at the podium just answering questions from the press. And on the table, little itsy-bitsy spider starts crawling around his little area. And you can see how terribly distracted Josh Allen is by a little spider. And it just got me thinking that even the most badass dude, 6'5", badass Josh Allen, still don't like spiders. I know that.
0: I don't think anybody likes spiders, right? I mean, there's certain people, but they're weirdos.
23: You know what grosses me out more than
25: Peter
23: spiders?
25: Peter Parker.
23: No, what grosses me out more than spiders? Ants. When you see like a bunch of ants.
24: Expired. Expired.
0: Yeah. Sounds like you have an ant problem.
23: Yeah.
24: Expired.
0: So,
25: wait,
0: no.
25: Ants bother you more than cockroaches?
24: Expired. Expired. Expired.
0: Sounds like you have an ant problem, Rich.
23: So it just got us thinking, like, is there, as a grown-ass man, or as Covino calls himself, a grown-ass man, what is that irrational fear you have? Is there something you're willing to admit before you get into the rest of the show?
0: Well, do you want to talk about your fear of needles?
23: You know,
0: Or do you want to call out people who say, can I really throw Rich under the bus?
23: Please do.
0: Rich believes that if you claim to have motion sickness, you're just one big weenie. Because he believes there's no such thing.
23: It's a true story. I'm sorry. Yeah. Sorry.
25: He also believes there's no such thing as jet lag.
26: Wait. Rich, so have you ever been like a passenger in a car and you're trying to text and like you're
23: going to turn? It's called toughen up. You're a weakling.
26: You're turning and you get nauseated
23: it's called
26: from that.
23: Toughen up like Mike.
26: But if you feel that nausea, that's called
25: Rich,
26: motion sickness.
23: Could I tell you what
25: some
23: Mike,
25: people have vertigo, all right?
23: I don't believe in all that. Let me tell you. Big Mike who runs this place is like, then you mustn't have heard about my story when I was on a canoe once. So I'm like, I don't want to hear about
0: you
23: this
0: story. You must discredit the legendary canoe story then.
23: He was like, I vomited. And I was like, people that don't go on rides at amusement parks because they're like, I'll get sick. In my mind, there's nothing wrong other than you are just a wimp.
26: I mean, you can't control how you're feeling.
23: You can.
26: It's
23: mind over matter.
26: No, you get sick. I got sick on the Harry Potter ride. Well, and then I got sick on one of the Star Wars rides. I love roller coasters.
23: That means you're a wimp.
26: No, it was like so 3D. You're going through space. No, I'm not a wimp. Trust me.
23: Sam,
26: I can handle my roller coasters.
23: What are you like? This guy can't handle the Simpsons ride at Universal.
0: If you don't believe in motion sickness, which I guess isn't an irrational fear, it's just something that people really have, right? What about fear of heights, like for real? Like, I can't watch certain videos sometimes. They're too close to a cliff. Or, you know, they're looking over a skyscraper. Yeah, okay. You see some guy doing parkour.
25: I think claustrophobia is worse.
23: Dude.
25: Like, right. You've seen movies where somebody gets,
23: you're
25: like,
23: getting an MRI
25: locked alive in
23: crazy.
25: A little coffin.
23: Yeah. Danny, I think all these things are fears, but they're all irrational. And that's why I'm putting motion sickness in there, because I think it's just as

0: feedback next, but no such thing as motion sickness, just for the record. We are
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8: Well, thank you, Jake. I appreciate it. It's a great atmosphere, great place to be, you know, during homecoming. Love the festivities.
7: I've said this publicly, so this is just my take. And this would be anywhere in the country, okay? So the 2 weeks that I don't like the most in a football season is homecoming and senior night, only because I look at it and go, man, I hope these guys are dialed in. Like, and I know it's up to the coaches and the kids and all that, but, you know, there's so much distraction out there, and I know that's something you guys have probably talked about all week.
8: Yes, sir. You know, we've been fighting that, you know, all week there's been activity here, activity there. The guys are, you know, and you want the guys to enjoy themselves because it's homecoming. You have, you know, people from all over coming in and being involved in the festivities. So you want them to enjoy themselves, but you also want them to be focused on the game. And that's one of the things that we try to continue to instill in their brains that, hey, it's still a game come Friday. We still have a game come Friday. So just enjoy yourself, but be ready to play.
7: Yeah, and we'll get into West Monroe in the second segment. I will go to Clinton here in just a second, but I can't remember who said it this week. It was either Pete Golding. I think it was Pete Golding said this. Obviously, a big one. It's kind of a big game in Oxford this weekend. And, of course, Mississippi State with a big one, too, yes, South sir. Carolina. He said, you know, he said, I referenced these weeks like homecoming in high school. He said, everything is great and gravy until you play bad at homecoming. He said, then the cake just doesn't taste so good.
8: It doesn't, man. You know, when if you lose on homecoming game, man, it's, you still go out and you have festivities and party, but it's not as fun, man. It's really not. And you can't enjoy yourself as well as if you were to win.
7: Speaking of winning, Dawgs get their second win of the season. Now back-to-back wins, a 30-18 win over Clinton, the 81st meeting. Thought the team played well. We'll get into some individual performances, but about what we expected. Big crowd filed in there. Clinton, as always, the sun beat down. Of course, still real hot out there. But, you know, Clinton put up a fight, got us with a fake punt. Kind of take us through your assessment of that game.
8: Yeah, you know, they came out and did exactly what we thought they were going to do. You know, they have athletes all over the field. We know that. We understand anytime you play Clinton, it's going to be a battle. You know, of course, you referenced a couple last week about a couple of years ago when we played, it was 63-65, you know.
7: Yeah.
8: And who would imagine us putting up that many points or them putting up that many points? But the game itself, man, was exactly how we expected. But we were hoping to wear them down in the second half, and that's what we did. You know, we wore them down. Running game started to come alive. And you know, of course, getting the ball to the playmakers and things started to happen.
7: Speaking of the run game, you know, if you look at the stat sheet, not overwhelmingly, you know, just eye-popping stats, but I feel like we did enough with Tyson and did enough with Kingston. Got Shaq going in the run game.
8: Yes, sir. You know, it's a little wrinkle in our game plan. You know, get Shaq a run or two here and there, give him the opportunity to, you know, get used to, you know, moving out of the pocket if he needs to. It's not nothing that we want to live with, but if we can do it, we can do it. And we saw it in a game plan as – and then it helped.
7: And I think that kind of stuff, you can speak more to this than I can, but if you run a quarterback, even if it's, you know, five times a ball game, and let's say he's picking up 5 to 10 yards a pop, well, down the road, which would be next week or the week after, when the opponent cuts the film and they go, wait a minute, we got to make sure we watch him, that makes you have to account for him in the run game.
8: Exactly. And those are the things that, you know, we're trying to do, especially with the athletes we have. If we can get it to where, you know, opponents are looking at something else other than Tyson or Kingston or, you know, Parker or Steele, hey, that's a great thing. And that's what we, you know, the game plan is. You try to make them look at the different direction and in which way the playmakers are.
7: Speaking of Slayton Shaq, and we'll get to Trey Washington and Josh Parker here in a bit, Slayton Shack, his best outing so far this year, 3 touchdowns. He did have 1 interception. I didn't go back and watch it. That

0: have been on the receiver. It could have been an errant throw. But I thought he played as good as he's played in quite a while the other night.
1: Yeah, and he's starting to get real comfortable with his wide receiver group, you know. And that's one of the biggest things, you know, getting comfortable with the guys that you're playing with, as well as learning the, you know, the offense. You know, Coach Hunter comes in, instills the new offense, and the guys are still trying to grab it, you know, trying to make sure they understand it well enough to where they can't mess it up. And hopefully by game five or six, you know, we'll have it all down pat. But it's still a learning process, and we're still going through it.
0: Visiting with Eugene Clinton, head football coach, athletics director at Poncho's Cantina and Grill. Get out to Poncho's, enjoy some great Mexican food. We've got, as always, a great crowd out here in both rooms, and appreciate you coming out. Get out here at any point in time, and, of course, so we'll have this part of the coaches show on our pregame on Friday. All right, Josh Parker. Man, we talked about him last week, but, man, when he gets loose, I tell you what I equate this to. I used to have a dog. It was a little red dog. It was, and I can't even remember the name of that type of dog, what it was, but it was a little terrier. And it was not a rat terrier, but it was a terrier. If that terrier got out of this, if we had him here and got outside, mm-hmm. you're not catching that terrier. He's going to end up down there in Pearl. Josh Parker gets loose, and he's going to end up in Pearl. And he did that again the other night.
1: Yes, sir. And of course, we all understand and know the skill set that Josh Parker has. But we want to make sure we get him the ball, you know, him as well as Tyson Robinson, as well as, you know, Braden Steele. Those guys all are athletes and have ability to make a play. But he's one of those guys that has that second level, or second gear. And if he gets the ball, he can turn it on.
0: And not that I'm sharing any information, because obviously I'm not privy to, nor do we want to do that, to coaches' meetings and things like that. But I'm seeing some little things, bringing him into the backfield, you know, giving to him on screen passes. And I told Purvey and Chris the other night, I said, we may have ourselves a modern-day Percy Harvin here. Like, I mean, because you can kind of do that with him, is make him more involved in that offense from different levels.
1: Mm-hmm. You can. And I guess I could say this. You know, I went back a couple of years ago and watched Alabama with Smitty.
0: Yeah.
1: And watched how Smitty, they played Notre Dame in the championship. And, I mean, they used him all over the field. He wasn't just a slot or a running back. He was all over the field.
0: Yeah.
1: And a guy like Josh Parker can be used that way.
0: And I think you're seeing that in all levels of football now. I mean, you take Devontae Smith at Alabama. Mm-hmm. You take Tony at Miami,
1: yes.
0: who is, to me, Malachi Tony, who is the most electric player in college football. The Canes move him all around.
1: Mm-hmm.
0: And I think in modern-day college football, in high school, in NFL, yeah. you do that, right? You get creative, you know.
1: Exactly.
0: It's like with a quarterback. We had our Heinz Coaches Show today with Chris Jones, and we were talking about mobile quarterbacks and guys that you have to make, that make you play 11-on-11. And Slayton is a guy that's going to happen. But he said, you know, the old school thought is we got to keep the quarterback in the pocket. Mm-hmm. He said, I want to keep, from a defensive side, the quarterback in the pocket. It makes it easier. He said, if I've got a guy that can move, now I've got options. So all that to say is the game has changed on every level.
1: It has. And it's a testament to, you know, the athletes out there. You know, there are athletes out there that are very versatile and do many things. And, I mean, that's a great thing. I mean, it helps the game in itself. It helps, you know, make the game bigger, more exciting. And people look forward to seeing, you know, athletes like that.
0: And speaking of athletes that just pop off the page again, we talked about him last week. Trey Washington, I don't know what he had unofficially the other night. I know it was double digits because we were around double digits on our Trey Washington tracker in, on the booth. And we try to keep up with that while I'm doing offensive stats. But, man, what a night he had.
1: Yeah, Trey Washington, like I said before, man, is just a stunning linebacker, man. You know, he's able to get sideline to sideline better than most running linebackers that I know. He reminds me of a guy that I played with, Darryl Owens.
0: Oh, I remember,
1: you know,
0: Darryl, yeah.
1: Yeah, yeah. You know, back in the day, he could get sideline to sideline without a problem and make a tackle like that. And that's what Trey reminds me of. He's sideline to sideline, you know, and he'll knock your head off, you know.
0: We're visiting with Coach Clinton, talking, recapping the Clinton Arrow game. Bulldogs win 30-18. We'll get into West Monroe coming up here after the break. Real quickly, we're going to break here in just a second, but I'm sure the energy is high. Kind of your message after the Clinton game to the team.
1: Keep working. We're not there yet. We're not where we want to be, but we got to keep working. And we just take one step at a time, one game at a time,

0: be 1-0 every week.
1: And, you know, I felt like, you know, outside of the fake punt that Clinton got, special teams was playing pretty well right now.
0: Yes, sir, they are. And that's a testament to, you know, Coach Hughes and Coach Dickerson. You know, those guys are over the special teams, and they're doing a great job, you know, really putting forth great effort in that team. And I mean, it shows. It really does.
1: Eugene Clinton, head football coach, athletics director. It is the Poncho's Cantina and Grill Coaches Show. It's homecoming week. We'll preview West Monroe when we return.

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1: Homecoming week at Brandon. 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Bobby is not here tonight. Let's before we get into that, talk about that big volleyball week here at Brandon.
2: Yes, sir. Got a big game going on tonight. You know, it's to decide who number one in the district, number one and number two, on our end in the district. And so we're playing Oak Grove and, getting ready to crank that thing up at 6:30 for varsity girls. Look forward to a great game. And I know Kelsey's over there. She has her girls ready to go, and they're energetic and excited about this game. And so I hope the fans show up to be supportive and continue to, do what we do. And that's win.
1: Absolutely. And speaking of being excited, West Monroe comes to town. This will be the first ever meeting between West Monroe and Brandon. First off, before if you can tell this, how did we get this game? Because I know it was the Clay Chalkwell game.
2: Yes, sir.
1: I believe they had to get out of it because of a redistrict issue in the state of Alabama. Mm-hmm. And to have a game on week four, for those of you that don't know, that's a scramble for a coach.
2: It is.
1: To find a team that has. So take us through that.
2: And it is, exactly. Of course, Alabama decided they couldn't because they were rezoning, so they weren't sure they would have their week four open. So we had to go in and search around trying to find. And, a couple of names came to mind. And all of a sudden, I spoke to Daniel Best, our baseball coach. And he was like, well, coach, we play, a team, West Monroe out of Louisiana. I'm kind of familiar with the coach. I'll give you his number, and you can call and see if they have anything available. I called coach, and, coach was like, coach, let me check. Let me see what we got. And he was willing to play without, any hesitation. And, of course, you have to go through all the paperwork to make sure that you can play out of state team and things of that nature. But we got the paperwork done and everything came around. And they were like, we'll come to you guys this year. And you guys come to us next year. And, it worked itself out. So
1: it's a two-year deal.
2: Yes, sir.
1: A home-and-home deal.
2: Yes,
1: when you reference that paperwork, without getting off into the weeds, is it through the MHSAA type
2: of
1: paperwork?
2: Sir. Yes, sir. It definitely is. You have to go through them for out-of-state game, any team that you play out of state. So you have to make sure that you abide by all the rules and regulations and get all the paperwork signed by our Mississippi High School Athletic Association, as well as their association would like, permission from your high school athletic association saying that you are allowed to play, them out of state.
1: Yeah, this will be the first meeting between West Monroe and Brandon. The only other team out of the state of Louisiana that I am aware of that we played was about 10 years ago. We went down to Zachary and played.
2: Yes.
1: Will Rogers was a quarterback. That was mm-hmm. a fun football game. We ended up losing that game by just a couple points. But let's talk a little bit about West Monroe. If you don't know, this is a team that is rich in football tradition in the state of Louisiana. They've won 8 state championships over the history of their program. They've had a couple, I won't call it down years, 8-9 win seasons over the last few years. Looking at film, it looks like a well-put-together football team. They got a quarterback that, I found this funny, too. My son, who's 13, was looking at he's been leaning on me, said, they're watching film in junior high.
2: Yes, sir.
1: And he said, teach me how to watch film. So we're going through watching film and how to, taking a play and breaking it. That's, how it is. Dissected 11 different ways. He saw the West Monroe quarterback go under center, and he said, what is he doing? And I said, that's where we are, coach, in this world, is the young guys and girls. And I had somebody else tell me that, too, the other day. Their daughter that was, 10 that likes football saw somebody go under center, mm-hmm. and it just blew their mind. Kids don't see it.
2: It's not something you see every day. And that's the thing I told my guys, our guys, to make sure that you study. We don't know much about this team, other than the film that we get. Of course, you know about Oak Grove and Petal and Pearl. Kind of know the tendencies, kind of know the coaches. but this team is from out of state, and we don't know much about them. So what you get from film, whether it's this year.

0: last year of what you have, you study every nuance of that film and you try to make sure that you grab what you can. And some of the stuff on there is, you know, is old school. Some of it is.
1: Yeah.
0: But it's also a mix of old school with the new school twist. And I mean, some of our guys were like, "Coach, I'm not sure how to play this, so we have to adjust our scheme."
1: Yeah.
0: To, hey, if he gets on the center, okay, this is what we're looking at now. If he's 12 yards deep catching the snap, then this is what we do. So it's more of a process than people think, because you want to make sure that your guys are ready for whatever they throw at you.
1: Yeah. Yeah, well, it's just, you know, if brand fans are, you know, want to example back closer, don't think about it. We played Picayune a couple years ago, did the home and home. And that is an offense we never see in our region.
0: Never.
1: And it's under center, you know, double wing or old wing tee for the football heads out there. And you have to kind of get your team ready in about 4 days for something like that.
0: Exactly, exactly. You know, as coaches, we receive film from them Saturday. And I mean, Saturday we start watching first thing Saturday morning. So we're breaking down film. By 12 o'clock Saturday, we've broken down at least four film that we've received from them. And then you go into the process of now building your offense, defense on what you've studied on film and going from there. I mean, it's a whole process. And those coaches out there who deal with different teams from different states or deal with teams who they don't see all the time, you know, they know what I'm talking about. And when we played West Point, you know, same thing. Our scheme had to change.
1: Absolutely.
0: We, you know, they rarely use their wide receivers. So that means you can 9-10 in the box and go at it.
1: Yeah.
0: And I mean, it's to adjust to that, to go to play somebody like Oak Grove, who's spread offense, and you are 7 in the box to 11 in the box, is a big difference.
1: It's a big difference. Markel Tarleton, that's our quarterback. He's thrown 4 touchdowns and an interception.
0: Yes.
1: Just watching him a little bit that I had a chance to do, looks like a polished young man. He can run it a little bit, but he's a guy I think that can cause you problems if you're not ready.
0: Yes, sir. Yes, sir. He, like you said, he runs a little bit, but he has a great knack for the game. He understands how to throw the ball. And, you know, I'll say this, the team very disciplined. They are very disciplined, very structured team. They know what they want to do, and they do it well. And, I mean, the quarterback, he knows where he's going with the ball. He knows who he's going to. And if that's not open, he's pulling it down and trying to run.
1: Well, like, they got a pretty good group of wide receivers. They're not, you know, I wouldn't equate them as like, you know, a group of Josh Parkers, but they're a group of good, solid wide receivers and some good running backs.
0: Yes, sir. Yes, sir. They are. I think their best receiver is number 2. He's one of the quicker of the bunch. He gets downfield pretty fast. He runs crisp routes. But, you know, I'm looking at their running back, number 4. He comes through, and he's a hard runner. I mean, he's a hard runner. He's a little short guy, like a bowling ball, and he is coming through there, and you're going to have to hit him in order to slow him down.
1: Yeah, defensively, at least, you know, if you look at them, they're not overwhelmingly in size, but I think they're extremely fundamental.
0: Oh, very fundamental. Like I said, disciplined, structured. They know exactly what they want to do. They line up in their gaps, and they're going where they say they're going. And I mean, you're either going to move them or you're not. And they're going to fight, and they are tenacious getting to the ball.
1: Visiting with Eugene Clinton, head football coach, athletics director at the Brandon, of course, for the Brandon Bulldogs, Brandon High School. It is homecoming week, so West Monroe comes in. What's the message been this week to the guys? Obviously, with, like you said, so much festivities. Thursday night, you've got the homecoming parade, which has been moved over to the amphitheater.
0: Yes,
1: I know there's been a lot of back and forth between people on that, you know, but I get it.
0: Mm-hmm.
1: Tradition, it's right out here, you know, on Main Street.
0: Right.
1: Right, just right out the door from where we sit. But just because it's such a big event now, they decided to move it to the amphitheater. They got the pep rally tomorrow night. You got the homecoming festivities. What's been the message to the guys?
0: I want the guys to enjoy themselves. You know, this is their time. Enjoy yourselves, but also understand we have a football game come Friday, and I need you focused and locked in on what your task is, what the job is at hand, and make sure that we're doing it.
1: Coach, I've got a couple minutes left here. We should have a great crowd. We want to get people out to the stadium. It is homecoming.
0: Definitely. We would love for people to come out and support us. We really love it when the fans are.

0: out there. It feels good to hear the fans cheering. You know, you get some insight from exactly how good, you know, you think your team is by the amount of fans that are out there supporting, you know, and that's a great thing. And I know this community is going to come out and support. They've always been great with that, and, you know, we appreciate that. And we just ask to continue to come on out here, support us, be a part of what we have and this thing that's going to be something special.
1: Get out and enjoy homecoming week. 7 o'clock kick at Bulldog Stadium. West Monroe comes in, so get there early. Get you a seat. If you can't get there, you can listen right here on 106.3 FM, 1400 AM. That's the Fan, and we'll be on the stream at BrandonBulldogs.live. Coach, always appreciate it.
0: Thank you, Jake. I appreciate it.
1: Thank you. We'll see you on Friday. Homecoming, West Monroe. Brandon, should be a good one. See you then.

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